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1: 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The Wasco County Fair is August 13th through the 16th in Ty Valley. 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

0: Kelly Clarkson Heartbeat Song, KWSO. KWSO features special music programming in the evenings on weekends. It's the Friday Night Music Mix, the KWSO Saturday Night Oldie Show, and Sunday is the Bill Street Caravan at 7, followed by our Honky Tonk Show with country music from 8 to midnight. 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The Plateau is newly remodeled with their convenience store, restaurant, expanded gaming room, fuel, and trucker amenities. 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
1: The Agency District of the Confederate Tribes of Warm Springs will be hosting a meeting on Tuesday, August 11th at the Agency Longhouse. There will be dinner at 5:30 with a meeting to follow after the meal. The agenda items for the meeting include adoptions and enrollments, small business development and management. You can show up and offer your input, or you can sit in and listen. Tuesday, August 11th at the Agency Longhouse.
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you blazing. 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
0: 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Like us on Facebook for local news, information, photos of local happenings, and interesting links. 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
6: We are so excited. We have put together a regular schedule that we'll be holding for our mobile medical clinic. Sometimes we'll be taking our mobile medical unit, the bus with the big eagle on the side, out with us. And sometimes we are not going to take that. We'll be stationed in certain places. So we'll be going out 3 days every month. There are right now two scheduled days that will happen each month. One of them is we will be posted at the Simnasho Fire Station 1 day per month. And the last Tuesday of every month, we will be available at the shelter here. And then the third day each month will be a rotating location between Sidwalter, Siksikwa, and maybe some other places around the reservation. We'll be publishing all of these dates, times, and locations at the start of each month. So those flyers will be available around in the community as well as available on Facebook from some of our community partners and our community health programs Facebook page so people know where they can find us.
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1: The Confederate Tribes of Warm Springs is made up of the people of the Wasco and Warm Springs tribes and bands of the Columbia River and the Northern Paiute people. Each have their own distinct culture, language, and traditions. Understanding these lifeways is one way to know your tribe.
2: Native Americans of the Mid-Columbia area wear and possess many items of value and beauty. Women of the area wear basket hats called putlapas. These hats are made by the twining of corn husk along with bear grass and Indian hemp. Putlapas are worn for ceremonial purposes such as root, salmon, and huckleberry feasts. Dentalium is another valuable possession that is used for necklaces, nose or ear ornaments, bridal veils, and decorations for dresses and robes. Dentalium used to be a high-priced trade item and is greatly prized for their beauty. In the old times, these mollusk-shaped shells were smooth and ranged in sizes unlike today's manufactured shells with ridges and gritty feel. The sheptakai, also known as an Indian suitcase, was a fairly common possession of many Columbia Plateau people. The Columbia Plateau sheptakai were primarily folded into a rectangular shape and painted with natural dyes. Made out of rawhide, these sheptakais were used throughout history for storage, packing, and trading. Wampum are cylindrical beads carved from polished bones or deer or elk antlers. Wampum used to serve as mid-Columbia Native American currency and were a valuable trade item. They can be made into necklaces and other jewelry and are worn with Native regalia.
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6: Understanding the negative effects of alcohol use is a first step in becoming a healthier community. Consuming large quantities of alcohol impairs the way your body functions physically and mentally. Binge drinking is the consumption of an excessive amount of alcohol in a short period of time. Even a single episode of binge drinking can have serious effects on all parts of your body, not just your brain. Binge drinking is especially dangerous for teenagers. It can have negative impact and potential permanent damage to your health. And binge drinking also leads to poor judgment that can put you in dangerous situations. To help protect youth in our community, we all should learn more about the effects of alcohol abuse and take action to discourage alcohol use by teenagers. Let's start conversations about doing something different to prevent alcohol abuse and its negative impact on our people.
7: Here's the job report on KWSO. 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The Job Report on KWSO is made possible by the OnTrack OHSU program. 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
1: Today is August 9th. On this day in 1678, American Indians sold the Bronx to Jonas Bronck for 400 beads. 1930, Betty Boop had her beginning in Dizzy Dishes, created by Max Fleischer. In 1944, the Forest Service and Wartime Advertising Council created Smokey the Bear. A look at a local happening on this day in the past is coming up in just a moment.
2: 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They seek to provide resources and materials to ensure families, students, staff, partners, media, citizens, and other members of the community are kept informed about key priorities, successes, and challenges. They communicate through multiple channels, including social media networks and Parent Square. In order to receive important updates from the district, please ensure your contact information is up to date by checking with your children's school. And now back to On This Day in Local History from the Jefferson County School District 509J here on KWSO.
1: From the Spiliai Taimu on this day in 1977. The Tribal Council has called for a referendum vote on August 9th to determine if the tribes want to spend $360,000 for a Simnasho Schooley Flat domestic water system. The Economic Development Administration will make available matching funds, but wants to make sure the Confederated Tribes are willing to put up their 50% before obligating any money for the project. The EDA money, which will be made available, is only for drought-affected water systems. The EDA okayed the money on the basis of the existing need for domestic water at this time. The project would include installing two 150,000-gallon reservoirs and piping water up from Beaver Creek. Both Simnasho and Schooley Flat would be tied into the system and be served by the same source. The new system, if approved, will be able to supply enough water to serve well over 100 homes. The total cost of the project is estimated to run $720,000. Though the referendum election was supported 5-1, too few people cast their ballot. Official election results showed 326 cast their ballots, 13 short of the number required to make the election legal. Basically, it is felt that the domestic water project had not been explained properly to the older people, and that if it had been, there would have been a greater voter turnout. So Tribal Council has called for a general council meeting so people can have their questions answered and any misunderstandings cleared up. August 9th, 1977.
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6: And I'm Jared Boyd.
4: This week on Bill Street Caravan, we have soul man Don Bryant with the Bow Keys. Coming up right now on Bill Street Caravan.
6: Hey, Pat.
4: Hey, JB.
6: This week, we've got a man I love to call the soul survivor, Don Bryant, along with the Bow Keys.
4: If you're unfamiliar with either act, they've both got their own interesting paths which have led them to come together in recent years.
6: Don, born and raised in South Memphis, rose to prominence in the 1960s as a singer in Memphis's burgeoning rhythm and blues scene. First under the tutelage of disc jockey Dick Kane Cole and later with Willie Mitchell's band.
4: He was known for having an over-the-top stage presence during Mitchell's gigs at the Plantation Inn in West Memphis, Arkansas, just over the bridge here. Don didn't just sing, but he danced his way into the hearts of adoring clubgoers.
6: After an accident during a road trip, Mitchell sidelined the band, focusing their efforts to the studio. Bryant effectively went solo, releasing his debut LP, Precious Soul, with Mitchell as a producer on High Records in 1969.
4: However, Don would soon turn away from performing, making inroads as a hit songwriter for Mitchell's acts. After much success, he'd eventually turn away from secular music altogether, and he would only return to recording in the studio for the occasional gospel project.
6: Howard Grimes and Archie Hubby Turner, alums of Willie Mitchell's band during Bryant's tenure with the group, would find themselves playing with the Bow Keys, a group led by producer Scott Beaumont.
4: Scott inquired about Don, and Howard and Hubby helped lure Don into the fold at Scott's Electrophonic Studios.
6: There, Don, Scott, Howard, Hubby, and many of the Bow Keys and an all-star ensemble of musicians from across generations of Memphis music got together to craft Don's comeback album, 2017's Don't Give Up on Love.
4: It was a big family affair, with Charles Hodges on organ, Percy Wiggins, Susan Marshall, and the sensational Barnes Brothers among the list of backing vocals, and our very own Bill Street Caravan engineer Adam Hill behind the boards.
6: I can only imagine that those sessions were on fire. But Don himself has told me before that getting back into the studio felt like fitting into an old glove.
4: And since he's been back on stage, you can tell Don has taken to being a star soul man once again.
6: He and the Bow Keys have gotten quite the routine down together, touring Europe just last year with their act.
4: Having them home always makes for an amazing evening, filled with incredible music and energy.
6: Here's a bit of that energy just for our fans listening in. Here's Don Bryant and the Bow Keys live on Bill Street Caravan.

Everybody, everybody got a voice. I want you to ask me back now. It ain't much. It's like a

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0: That was Don Bryant and the Bo Keys. If you'd like to keep up with Don, find him on Facebook. And if you'd like to keep up with the Bo Keys, their website is thebokeys.com.
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3: Hi, this is Kevin Cubbins, your co-host on Beale Street Caravan. 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I'm referring to legendary singer and songwriter Don Bryant. Also joining us on the program will be producer Scott Bomar, and author Robert Gordon will join us to talk about the history of High Records. 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
4: KWSO's Hockey Talk Show is brought to you by the Plateau Travel Plaza in Madras on Northwest Cherry Lane, just off of Highway 26. 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
3: We are very excited to be rolling out more formal scheduling. 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So if people are interested in looking at that form of health, they can also schedule those appointments.
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6: 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What's the lunch for?
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5: Building a digital defense against broken hearts. While anyone can be a victim of this fraud, the bad actors are known to target women over the age of 40 who are widowed, divorced, elderly, and or disabled. The victim just wants connection and companionship. The bad guy generally wants cold hard cash. He may be direct about it and just ask for you to send him money for some big emergency. To avoid meeting in person, romance scammers often claim to live or work in other parts of the country or the world. Eventually, these criminals will ask for cash. He may say he needs money to move back home or to pay for some emergency. They likely will try to trick victims into releasing personal information that they can exploit for further scams or to sell for more profit. Here are some warning signs. Your new love wants you to leave the dating app where you met to move to a more private messaging option, such as text. He wants you to send compromising photos or videos of yourself. His photo appears to be a glamour shot, or her profile is just too perfect. And of course, there's always the ask for money or the ask to help move money. Here are some things that you can do to avoid the pitfalls of a bad online breakup. Research your new love. 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Question any relationship where your virtual soulmate always has an excuse as to why he or she can't visit in person. Don't travel to meet someone. Finally, be careful about how much information you post online. A good scammer can turn a tiny bit of detail into a very effective romantic pitch. We ask victims to come forward so that we can identify those who are committing these crimes and protect others in the process. You should report that incident to the FBI's Internet Crime Complaint Center at www.ic3.gov.
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3: 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The next time you need to give somebody direction by saying hurry up or come here or be quiet, try to say it in one of the three languages of the Confederate Tribes of Warm Springs.
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1: The Agency District of the Confederate Tribes of Warm Springs will be hosting a meeting on Tuesday, August 11th at the Agency Longhouse. There will be dinner at 5:30 with a meeting to follow after the meal. The agenda items for the meeting include adoptions and enrollments, small business development, and management. You can show up and offer your input, or you can sit in and listen. Tuesday, August 11th at the Agency Longhouse.
2: Oregon law protects a woman's right to breastfeed their child in a public place. Any breastfeeding mother should feel amazing and proud and free to nurse her baby any place she chooses. Still, moms sometimes face criticism.
3: And it just speaks to needing to continue to expose people in different settings to the idea that breastfeeding is the normal feeding experience for our families and our infants. In this country, we became very enamored of all the technology that went into the development of formula, and really there was a departure from feeding babies the natural way. I think one of the things that's interesting, especially in tribal communities, is the idea that breastfeeding your babies for as long as you and your baby want to nurse is really sort of a form of food sovereignty. You're finding a way to wholesomely feed your baby, to help your baby with optimum brain development and attachment during that time.
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1: The Agency District of the Confederate Tribes of Warm Springs will be hosting a meeting on Tuesday, August 11th at the Agency Longhouse. There will be dinner at 5:30 with a meeting to follow after the meal. The agenda items for the meeting include adoptions and enrollments, small business development and management. 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
2: 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It can weaken the immune system, making the body more susceptible to disease. 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

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Or tell him how he missed a gear in that Volkswagen bus full of hippies. Passed his lock, I was sitting up on Jack's. Or how he missed that curve over on 66. Hadn't been for me hanging on the shoulder, we'd have both wound up in the ditch. If we're on time, he takes the credit. 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

0: Look at him sipping coffee and flirting with that waitress. 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

can smoke what you like. 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
3: 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But there has been an update to the scheduling policy that they are able to now schedule 90 days in advance. 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You can call during the lunch hour. They still have somebody covering the phones, but generally it's Monday through Friday, 8 a.m. to 5 p.m.
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2: 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So you breastfeed exclusively for 6 months, and then you do a partial weaning onto solid food, but you continue to breastfeed the baby up through 12 months.
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1: The Agency District of the Confederate Tribes of Warm Springs will be hosting a meeting on Tuesday, August 11th at the Agency Longhouse. There will be dinner at 5:30 with a meeting to follow after the meal. The agenda items for the meeting include adoptions and enrollments, small business development and management. 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
2: 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This is simply a new twist using old-style techniques. You post something on social media. You, for instance, are venting about how your bike is missing. 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Never do business with someone you don't know. Check references, and not necessarily the ones he gave you. 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

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I read the paper. 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

0: This is the Warm Springs program on 91.9 FM KWSL. I'm Keandra Smith. WIC is a program that helps women, infants, and children in need. Alexa Martinez is the WIC clerk and receptionist at the Warm Springs Health and Wellness Center. Alexa and Dr. Michaela Fry talk about the WIC program and what help they have to offer.
1: How does somebody use these nutrition benefits when they get them, they qualify, they're assigned these benefits, or they're available to have these benefits? How do they use them?
2: Okay, yeah, so they would get a eWIC card, and we give it to them, we put it in the system, they call and activate it, and then they set up a PIN, and then they're able to check their balance. We have a WIC app that they are able to use to see what benefits they are getting, what they can get in the store, and yeah, they go to the store and pick out their foods, swipe their card, enter their PIN, and they're able to use their benefits.
1: Mm-hmm. You had mentioned that breastfeeding support resources is a big part of the WIC program and helping parents to continue breastfeeding or breast milk pumping and bottle feeding for children because it's so healthy. What are some of the resources that we have here in Warm Springs for some of that?
2: In Warm Springs, we are able to refer. We also provide breast pumps for mothers.
1: Yeah, those are some great resources of where people can get some help with this. Mm-hmm. And then if that's not part of somebody's family plan for their kiddo and they're looking to use formula, is that part of the WIC program too?
2: Yes, we also provide formula. It is 6 cans per month, I believe. So yeah, there's some people that choose not to breastfeed, and we also provide that for them.
1: And I think there are a couple of options for formula that are available through WIC. And so if somebody was interested in either changing what type of formula they're getting, if they're receiving formula, or some of their other benefits, how would they go about that?
2: Yeah, they would call the WIC and ask to set up an appointment to change their type of formula or food package. If it is not one of the types of formula that we provide, they can also set up an appointment with a doctor to get a med doc form to say that they can get this formula so that we can provide it for them.
1: And it sounds like you guys will help them in going through that process to meet the needs of their family.
2: Yes.
1: Alexa, that's some really good information. Thank you for sharing that. What's something you wish people knew more about WIC?
2: I would say that a lot of people do not think that they qualify for WIC because some people don't qualify for food stamps. But as long as you reach out to us and check with us, a lot of people qualify, especially people who don't realize that if you have OHP that you automatically qualify for WIC.
1: So basically, there are so many more people that could be accessing these resources, and our team is wanting to help and wanting to get people connected with these services right here in Warm Springs.
2: Yes.
1: What's something that you really enjoy about your job since you started?
2: I really enjoy seeing the kids. They come up to the window and yeah, they'll say hi or something, and I think it's so cute.
1: That is one of the best parts of our job and what we do, is getting to see all the people that come through.
2: Yes.
1: Thank you so much, Alexa, for your time. That was some wonderful information. If anybody is interested in learning more about the WIC program, should we just tell them to contact Community Health?
2: Yes.
1: So that would be either stopping by our window, or you can give us a call at 541-553-2352.
0: That was Michaela Fry and Alexa Martinez on the What the Health podcast, talking about WIC and different resources that the program offers to women, infants, and children. This has been the Warm Springs program on 91.9 FM, KWSO. 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

0: KWSO is public media serving the Warm Springs Reservation and Central Oregon. Like us on Facebook for local news, information, photos of local happenings, and interesting links. And when you like one of our posts, please click on KWSO, then click like, follow, and share.
1: The Museum at Warm Springs presents Lillian Pitt, Art, Memory, and Home, an exhibit that showcases the works of Lillian Pitt, a Warm Springs artist. The exhibit will be shown from May 21st to October 10th, 2026. For more information, call 541-553-3331.
2: Problem solving is an important skill to manage stress and anxiety. 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After that, try to see the problem in a different, brighter light, then start to identify solutions that will work. It's best to start with smaller problems, then tackle big ones. With some practice, you can develop your problem-solving skills.
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1: The Agency District of the Confederate Tribes of Warm Springs will be hosting a meeting on Tuesday, August 11th at the Agency Longhouse. 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
8: I picked huckleberries when I was a kid, and I remember a long time ago up at High Rock, we had this really old picture of my great-grandmother, and she's still dressed in regular old, I mean, I think we'd call it regalia today, but it was just her day-to-day clothing of a winged dress, and she always wore an apron. She always had a shawl on her lap and a shawl on her shoulders, and she always had a kerchief on her head. And anyway, we're picking huckleberries way up there in High Rock, and we had that picture of her. But I always remember picking berries up there. And I remember driving on a steep, steep road, and she would always make us get on the other side of the car because she thought the car was going to roll down the hill. So when we were driving on the edge of the road, then she'd say, everybody, move over to the other side. And it was me and my sisters and my mom and my great-grandmother, and we'd be picking huckleberries, so we'd move up there. Then we just kind of pick berries all day. I didn't even remember going home, but I remember a long time later when my mom passed away that we would always go picking huckleberries. And the reason was because she and I would always go to the huckleberry feast up at Hehe because it was the same time as my birthday. So it was special to me because it was my birthday and because it was with my mom and that we'd go to the huckleberry feast. So then after that, then we'd just go scour the mountains on the reservation for huckleberries. But then later on, after she passed away, then I kind of forgot where we went. I didn't even know. So I began to, when huckleberry season came around, then I began to just get in my car and drive around in the mountains by myself. And so I learned the roads that way. So I drive all around over towards Jefferson, but mostly behind Mount Wilson, in that area between Jefferson and Mount Hood, and then find the berries. So then that morphed into going to a GPS class. I went to a GPS class when I was working at the library when we started that at the Family Resource Center. So then I decided I'm going to GPS all the huckleberry places that I go to. So I took the GPS out and then we'd go find places. So then we started keeping records, and I have records that go back about over 20 years of the elevation of what the weather conditions were, how the berries were, if they were red, if they were green yet, if they were all ripe. And then we kept doing that and recording it every year. We have a little notebook that has all of the stuff in it. And really kind of all began as a way to honor my mother and my sisters and my aunties and my great-grandmother and all the picking that they did. So when I go out and pick, then I do spend a lot of time thinking about them and what it must have been for them to pick huckleberries.
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So take my picture, picture. 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

0: This is the Warm Springs program on KWSO. In partnership with Warm Springs Community Health presents What the Health, a monthly podcast featuring current information about health issues with a goal of increasing awareness and improving wellness in our community. What do you know about community health CHRs or community health representatives? On this edition of What the Health, Warm Springs Community Health Doctor Michaela Fry and social worker Charlene Moody talks about the CHR program with Chan Latias.
1: I'm Dr. Michaela Fry here with our Community Health Programs podcast. I'm really excited to be joined with another of our social work team members, and I'll let her introduce herself.
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3: I'm Chandla Tyus. I'm a community health representative for the tribes. Basically, we do home visits, do transportation. We usually do transportations on Tuesdays and Thursdays between 8 and 5 o'clock. We do emergency transportation, like high-risk appointments, on Monday, Wednesday, and Friday, because those are our dialysis days as well, so we're usually pretty busy with dialysis. We do medical appointments only, so we do not do transport for surgeries, procedures, physical therapy, stuff like that. You must request transportation directly. We need it directly from the patient. We are the last resort for transportation, so if you can get a family member, a gas voucher, or find other means of transportation, that would be better than coming to us. Come to us last. You can reach us at Community Health at 541-553-2352.
1: Yeah, thanks for sharing. What is, you said people can get connected to the CHR services, especially the transport service, by calling Community Health. Is there a best time that people should be thinking about when their appointment is and when they're calling to figure out if they're a good candidate for getting a ride?
3: They should call at least a week in advance to 2 weeks in advance. Most doctor's offices will schedule out a month or to 2 months. So if you can call as soon as you get your appointment, and be sure and make it for a Tuesday, Thursday between 8 and 5, then we can take you up as long as you call and schedule with us.
1: Does that include visits at the clinic here in Warm Springs too?
3: Yes.
4: So I had a question. What would happen if I called, like I just found out I had an appointment from a family member and it's the next day? Would I be able to get a ride?
3: Most likely not, but it depends on how our schedule is. Mm-hmm. So we look at our schedule and figure out if we're super busy, mm-hmm. we'll probably have you reschedule or find a different ride. If not, then depending on what your appointment is for, we will take you to your appointments. We do have brochures for medical transportation options. And it has a bunch of different medical transportation options in there. We just updated it, so we try to hand those out as well.
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1: The Agency District of the Confederate Tribes of Warm Springs will be hosting a meeting on Tuesday, August 11th at the Agency Longhouse. There will be dinner at 5:30 with a meeting to follow after the meal. The agenda items for the meeting include adoptions and enrollments, small business development and management. 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

0: 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KWSO is public media serving the Warm Springs Reservation and Central Oregon. Like us on Facebook for local news, information, photos of local happenings, and interesting links. 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
1: The Agency District of the Confederate Tribes of Warm Springs will be hosting a meeting on Tuesday, August 11th at the Agency Longhouse. 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The agenda items for the meeting include adoptions and enrollments, small business development, and management. 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
1: Today's lesson is on phrases on Huckleberry Feast. 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
1: Huckleberries are a fruit.
2: Wilna iwa tamanit. Wilna nami outni tamanit.
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2: 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Asapa wilhana wilnuna shapt mipa.
1: The Huckleberry Feast is always held in the summertime around July or August.
2: Asapalwihana wilnu na shat mipa. 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
2: 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Anaku iwa patuk nami outni tekwatat wilnu iwa napt aniyau.
1: When the sacred food is set, it is the last one on the food line.
2: Anaku iwa patukt nami outni tekwatat wilnu iwa napt aniyau. 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
1: The ladies that are chosen ones are the ones that take care of the sacred foods.
2: Ayatma pawa tuskni nakt kwan nintla tamanitna kuhanitna. This completes today's lesson. All you need to do is practice.
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0: Thank you for listening to today's Kiksh language lesson. We would encourage you to use these commands with family, friends, and especially with your children. Allow yourselves to make those mistakes and continue to practice the language.
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5: The only thing that I use it is for pies or huckleberry pancakes. For pies, I just make it how I watched my mom do it. She just put the berries in, made the dough, and then strained the berries for a while. These were from canned. But if they were fresh, then she just clean them up and put them in the pie and cover it with cinnamon and a little bit of sugar and put the top over it.
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6: Bama idunayach oha kiwalal aluhocha. 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
3: 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What's the cooler for?
6: 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What are your jackets for?
3: 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Dan bama itkikikul. What's the lunch for?
6: Adol cholmuchma. We're going to eat it.
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1: There are words that people use to get someone to do something. These are called commands. Try to say it in one of the three languages of the Confederate Tribes of Born Springs: the Itchiskeen or Warm Springs language, the Kixt or Wasco language, or the Paiute or Numu language.
2: In Kixt, say umpty when you want someone to come here. Umpty. Umpty.
3: In Nuwa, say gimau when you want someone to come here. 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Gimau.
4: In Itchiskeen, say winum when you want somebody to come here. Winum. Winum.
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8: The Agency District of the Confederate Tribes of Warm Springs will be hosting a meeting on Tuesday, August 11th at the Agency Longhouse. 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The agenda items for the meeting include adoptions and enrollments, small business development and management. 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
10: 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Hollywood keeps setting new box office records this summer, but as NPR's Bob Mondello tells us, while dollar totals are up, attendance is down.
11: Spider-Man Brand New Day, The Odyssey, Toy Story 5. Movie theaters are raking in so much cash.
12: We're going to need backup.
11: That forecasters say the film industry is on track to have its first $10 billion year since 2019. But through the end of July in 2019, cinemas had sold 747 million tickets. This year's ticket sales are way down, fewer than 500 million. What's keeping the dollar totals high is prices. 7 years ago, the average movie ticket cost $9.16. Today, audience fondness for premium formats like IMAX has pushed the average ticket price above $13, which means fewer patrons for bigger event films. Whether that's sustainable is a big question, but this summer it's led to a slew of box office records, including the biggest overall weekend in Hollywood history. Bob Mondello, NPR News.
10: Two drivers of Mercedes-AMG cars have filed a class action lawsuit against the luxury car company, saying that the logo on their driver's seat can get so hot from the sun that it causes burns, and literally branded them. The plaintiffs allege a design defect puts the raised metal logo in contact with a driver's skin. They want Mercedes to compensate them for medical and other costs. The first and only person to break the sound barrier by car will try again this week. British driver Andy Green set the land speed record for a diesel-powered car 20 years ago in Utah. He'll try it again tomorrow, this time with a hydrogen-powered car. It's NPR News.
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15: Nick Meisky, I have returned. It is the 10th day of August. And welcome to the morning routine. On the calendar today, Warm Springs Culture and Heritage is hosting Camp Naimama this week at the Agency Longhouse. OMSI will be there today. They'll do a presentation. If your child needs a ride, you can call 553-3290. Free summer meals are still being served for all youth ages 1 through 18. You can drop by the Warm Springs Boys and Girls Club for breakfast 8:15 to 9 a.m. and lunch 11 to 11:45. In Madras, they are at Bridges High School at 7:45 for breakfast and lunch at 11:15. Senior fitness class is at the Warm Springs Senior Center every Monday and Thursday morning with a lunch for you if you participate. Senior fitness classes begin at 10:45. The Timber Committee meets this morning at 8:30 at the Forestry Office. The Land Use Planning Committee meets at 2 in Conference Room 3 at the Tribal Administration Building. Warm Springs Tribal Council will be in session today. On the agenda this morning is ECE Compliance and Policy Council, the Credit Enterprise Budget, Warm Springs Power and Water Budget. This afternoon, they will hear budget reports from Warm Springs Timber Company, Warm Springs Economic Development, Kaneda, and Warm Springs Housing Authority. Mondays at Warm Springs Behavioral Health, there's a Women's Talking Circle at 11 and Adolescent A&D Education Court Program class at 4. Those are for our current Behavioral Health Center clients, so you can contact their office if you'd like some more information. The Warm Springs Helping Hand Food Pantry is open Mondays from 12:30 to 4 at the Presbyterian Church. Food is available first come, first serve. It is a drug and alcohol-free zone. The Youth in Progress invites kids to join them every Monday in Carol's room at the Community Center for connecting and activities from 1 to 3 p.m. The Confederated Tribes of Warm Springs is advertising vacancies on three boards, one position on the credit board, one position on the Cannabis Regulatory Commission, and two positions on the Warm Springs Local Housing Authority Board of Commissioners. Interested applicants should submit a letter of interest, resume, and signed criminal and credit background check from the Office of the Secretary of Treasury at the Tribal Administration Building. The deadline is 5 p.m. today. Warm Springs Community Health's next mobile medical clinic is tomorrow from noon to 2 at the Blue Supportive Housing Area known as Smurfville near the trailer courts. I thought it was Smurf Village, but okay. At the mobile medical clinics, patients can be seen for medical problems, medications, STI tests, and with an appointment, medical procedures. 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The annual Wings Invitational Youth Track Meets coming up tomorrow at Kate Track. Registration begins at 5:15. Opening ceremony set for 5:45 and events at 6. There'll be divisions for ages 2 through 5, 6 through 9, and 10 through 12. There's also an agency district meeting tomorrow at the agency longhouse with dinner at 5:30 and a meeting to follow. Agenda items include adoptions and enrollments and small business development and management. 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Good Monday morning to you. 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
1: 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Aya Hey Nakota with their title, self-titled album right there. Good morning to you, 19 minutes after 6 o'clock. It's the morning routine on KWSO. I am the Will Man. Time to check in with Liz in the KWSO newsroom.
2: Good morning. This is KWSO News. I'm Liz Smith. The Austin fire burning on the north side of Forest Road 46, about 2 miles west of Forest Road 4650 Junction, is about 5 to 7 miles west of the Warm Springs Reservation near Austin Hot Springs. Austin Hot Springs is along the Clackamas River and is a 151.7-acre property owned and managed by the Confederated Tribes of Warm Springs. The property is managed strictly for fish and wildlife conservation. The Austin fire has grown to at least 50 acres, with winds pushing the fire toward the southeast. For anyone who is huckleberry picking, hiking, camping, or traveling through the area, officials are urging people to be aware of the fire and avoid the area when possible. Fire activity and firefighter traffic can change conditions quickly. The Bench Fire, located about 4 miles southwest of Warm Springs in the Upper Siksika area, is now estimated at 67,071 acres and is 86% contained. The fire was started by lightning on July 23rd. While there has been no additional fire growth, pockets of vegetation continue to burn and occasionally produce smoke. Yesterday was the final day for the Southwest Area Incident Management Team 4 for the Bench and Round Butte fires. Management transition happens this morning. The Round Butte fire it burned approximately 1,163 acres and is 90% contained. That fire was reported August 1st and was determined to have been human caused. The Grasshopper fire burning north of the Warm Springs Reservation is now estimated at more than 57,000 acres. Containment lines along the southern and eastern portions of the fire have held. Most fire growth occurred along the northern edge, particularly around Five Mile Creek and the headwaters of 15 Mile Creek, where west winds increased fire activity. Yesterday, crews concentrated on the northeastern edge of the fire to keep it south of Dufour Valley Road and west of High Prairie. Firefighters also worked along Highway 35 to secure the western edge. The fire has not crossed Highway 35. Crews are continuing work around the Bennett Pass area and improving contingency fire lines to the east and south. The Wright Springs fire is burning in Klamath County, located roughly north to northeast of Klamath Falls. It is centered about 30 miles northeast of Klamath Falls, burning about 6 miles east of Modoc Point and Upper Klamath Lake, and stretching towards the area between Chiloquin and Sprague River. The Wright Springs fire had another active day on Sunday, moving east and southeast and crossing Bliss Road near Round Mountain. The fire has now burned about 33,970 acres. Warm, very dry, and breezy conditions are expected to continue today, with temperatures reaching the mid-80s on ridgetops and the low 90s in valleys. Relative humidity is expected to fall to 12 to 16%. The Oregon Department of Environmental Quality has issued an air quality advisory until further notice for much of central and eastern Oregon, including Warm Springs and Madras. Wildfires burning throughout the region, combined with forecast conditions, are expected to cause air quality to reach unhealthy levels at times. Smoke can cause burning eyes, runny nose, coughing, and breathing irritation. It can also aggravate heart and lung conditions and other serious health problems. When it is smoky in Warm Springs, residents are encouraged to limit outdoor activities and keep children indoors. People who have heart or lung conditions

Sunshine and a high near 93 degrees with light winds shifting northwest and picking up to 11 to 16 miles an hour with gusts near 28 miles per hour. Tonight, patchy smoke lingers. Skies will turn mostly clear with lows in the 50s. And tomorrow brings more sun and another hot day with a high near 93. I'm Liz Smith reporting for KWSO News.

91.9 FM KWSO. That is the Ramblers and a sneak up song. It's 28 minutes after 6 o'clock. Thanks for being here. The morning routine. It is a Monday morning, the 10th day of August. I do hope, it's treating you well so far. Hey, by the way, if you have information you'd like us to share here on KWSO, just please send us those details. You can send them to KWSO at WSTribes.org. If it's happening in, near, or around Warm Springs, we'd like to know about it so we can let everybody else know about it. Thanks again for listening to Warm Springs Community Radio. It is almost time for this morning's Daily

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4: Mitch Anthony here with today's Daily Dose. It took four Olympics and endless sorrow to win his gold, but Dan Jansen was well-equipped to deal with disappointment. Once at age 11, after losing a major race, he was crying bitterly. His father said, "You know, Dan, there's more to life than skating around in circles." Jansen would grow to learn the meaning of that statement. Years later, on the very day he was going to skate for his first medal in Calgary, his sister died after a lengthy battle with leukemia. Trying to win for his sister, Jansen crashed after 100 meters. Later in another race, the 1,000, he crashed again. Seeking redemption in the next Olympics, Jansen only reached new depths of disappointment. He finished fourth and 26th, but he refused to give up. In 1994, he came to Lillehammer knowing it was his last chance. In the 500, he crashed. He had one race left in his Olympic career, the 1,000. After almost falling on a turn, he recovered and finished with both a gold medal and a world record. Being a fella who has earned his fame skating around in circles, Dan Jansen knows that there are still a lot more important things in life. This is Mitch Anthony reminding you once again that life is whatever you make it.
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3: This is the Warm Springs program on KWSO. The Bench and Beachcombe fires both began on July 23rd after a lightning storm moved through the Warm Springs Reservation. The Bench fire started in the Siksika area, about 4 miles southwest of Warm Springs, and had already grown to roughly 5 acres when the first engine arrived. The Beachcombe fire ignited later that evening from the same storm. By Saturday, July 25th, hot, dry, and windy conditions drove rapid growth, and the two fires eventually merged after spreading northeast across the reservation toward populated areas. Chief Operating Officer for the Confederated Tribes of Warm Springs, Caroline Cruz, talks about the initial response for those who had to evacuate.
4: According to the emergency operation plan, the coup is over operations when it has to do with this emergency under the direction of the emergency manager. And so I took his direction. So one of the first thing was to lead in terms of setting up the evacuation site. And so we had to determine, since we were on level 3, if we were far enough from the actual fire to open up as the evacuation site. And we were determined that we were, because across 26, they were on level 2. So we were close enough to the level 2 for us to be the designated evacuation site. And so this is the reason why we were allowed to open. In addition to that is initiating emergency folks to activate, since it was on a Saturday, for me to be able to call them in, even though they were off, and able to grant some administration time for them to respond. So we got 29 volunteers on the 29th. And so we were able to set up the evacuation site within a 2 hour period. And then we had to have some alternative sites because of the, we didn't know who was gonna be coming over. And the homeless camp over there by Quinn Park was evacuated and they had no place to go. So we wanted to make sure that we had a safe place for them as well as families and those with mobility issues. So we were able to open up the old school cafeteria, the old school elementary for families. And then we activated the group home section of this of CPS, the Center of Child Protective Services, since they didn't have any residents there at all. So we put our folks who had handicap issues there. And then we had the church, the Presbyterian Church. We opened that up as another site. And we already had rented, I believe, 8 rooms at Econo Lodge, because that was the only motel that was available. So those were all the evacuation sites. And so in addition to that, we had to plan for meals. And so we were feeding in the beginning an average of 300 meals a day, breakfast, lunch, and dinner. A lot of our folks did not want to stay overnight, but they did want to be able to have meals. So our numbers went down. So we merged everything together. And if we needed anyone to house at the motel, but most of our people wanted to go back home as soon as they knew that they were not in the actual fire zone, but they were still on level three. They still wanted to go home. So we tried to make sure that they had filters, that they were priority in terms of getting air filters or to get fans and put an air filter in the front of it that they taught me. The extension showed us how you put a filter in front of those square fans, and it operated sometimes even better than an air filter.
3: Warm Springs Chief Operating Officer Caroline Cruz talking about the effort to meet the needs of the community following evacuation notices due to wildfire. With the Bench wildfire close to full containment, there's still other wildfires continuing to burn in Central Oregon, and smoke from those fires continue to be a health hazard. Stay aware of what's going on, stay safe, and reach out if you need assistance. I'm Sue Matters reporting for the Warm Springs program on 91.9 FM KWSO.

0: 91.9 FM, KWSO, Young Society with an Intertribal, warming you up on a Monday morning. This will also warm you up a little bit. That's some hot audio Java for you. Another item I didn't get to on the community calendar, and it seems pretty important to let you know about, is the August Drummer Jam Social Powwow coming up at the Warm Springs Community Wellness Center. It's this Wednesday. There's a potluck at 5:30 in the social hall. Then the powwow starts at 6:30 in the gym. All drummers and dancers are welcome. Also, ECE roundups at the Warm Springs Health and Wellness Center are coming up this Thursday. These physicals include medical, dental, and optometry checks for Head Start and ECE kids who will be 3 or 4 on or by September 1st. Appointments are required, so you do need to call 553-2610 to schedule. And families can register for Head Start by stopping by the Warm Springs ECE Center or calling 553-3241. It's 46 minutes after 6 o'clock. Time to say good morning to Liz.
1: Good morning. This is KWSO News. I'm Liz Smith. During the recent wildfire evacuations across central Oregon, thousands of residents faced sudden displacement and smoke. Kaneda Hot Springs Resort stayed safe and open during that time and welcomed over 2,100 evacuees from Warm Springs and Madras. The resort provided free admission, complimentary RV stays, discounted meals for firefighters, and accommodated government and state personnel supporting the emergency response. Now, as recovery continues, Kaneda is keeping those doors open through September. Tuesdays will be first responder appreciation days, offering free entry to emergency personnel, law enforcement, and their families. And Wednesdays are tribal appreciation days with complimentary resort admission for tribal members. The deadline for the Oregon Tribal Student Grant this year is September 30th. Confederated Tribes of Warm Springs Higher Education Coordinator Gerald Smith says for CTWS scholarship assistance, the Oregon Tribal Student Grant is a very positive financial resource, and he is urging all 82 current student applicants to check their application status immediately. The grant can cover most or all public college expenses, but paperwork must be fully complete. Last academic year, 21 applicants, or 25%, missed out on funding simply because they missed the deadline. Right now, dozens of Warm Springs applicants are still missing vital pieces of documentation. 59 students still need to turn in their tribal verification form. 6 students need to submit both their FAFSA and tribal verification. 3 students sent in enrollment forms but have not yet started the actual grant application. And 1 student still needs to complete the FAFSA. Don't let free money for college slip away. Every single applicant needs to contact the state grant organization today to ensure their file is complete and accepted. If you need help with that, you can contact Gerald Smith at Warm Springs Higher Education at 541-553-3311. That deadline again is September 30th. An Oregonian will be the next head of the Federal Indian Health Service. As Dirk Vanderhart reports, Mark Cruz was confirmed by the U.S. Senate on Friday.
2: He is a member of the Klamath tribes. He was raised by his grandmother in Klamath Falls and once taught high school on a reservation in South Dakota. More recently, he's become a political veteran. After working in the U.S. Department of the Interior during President Donald Trump's first term, Cruz returned to Oregon. He worked in the state capitol as the chief of staff to 2 House Republican leaders. Last year, Cruz was tapped as a senior advisor on tribal issues to Health and Human Services Secretary Robert F. Kennedy Jr. Trump nominated Cruz to lead the IHS in June. He pitched himself to senators in a June 24th confirmation hearing.
3: What I will bring is direct lived experience in the communities and systems I would oversee.
2: Cruz was confirmed by the Senate alongside 73 other nominees. I'm Dirk Vanderhart reporting.
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1: KWSO weather today, sunny and hot with a high of 93 degrees. Patchy smoke is expected, especially this afternoon. Northwest winds will be picking up with gusts near 28 miles per hour. Tonight, a mostly clear sky, a low around 54 degrees, and winds easing overnight. Tuesday will be sunny with a high near 93. I'm Liz Smith reporting for KWSO News.

0: This is Our People and Mother Earth on KWSO with archival audio from a 2011 interview featuring Jake Frank interviewing his grandmother, Anna Clements.
1: I'm Anna Quipama Clements. My age is 76. Today's date is July 30th, 2011, located here at Warm Springs, Oregon. And Jake Frank is sitting across from me. He's my great-grandson.
2: My name is Jake Lauren Frank. I'm 11 years old, and we are here at Warm Springs, Oregon, and I'm sitting across from my great-grandmother. So tell me, when and where were you born?
1: I was born February 12th, 1935 at Somnasho, Oregon, at home.
2: Where did you grow up?
1: I grew up on our ranch at Somnasho, right middle of Somnasho, which was a ranch. We had cattle, horses, and farm ranching, and doing a lot of gardening at our ranch.
2: What was it like?
1: My parents on the ranch growing up, I remember, was when I was little, I grew up already knowing how to ride a horse. They put me on a horse right away, since we had a lot of horses and cattle. And we had to help with the ranching, watering horses, grazing the cattle, and helping our mother on chores. It was really where we had no inside plumbing, no restrooms. We had to go over the hill, little hill, to get our water. And winter time, it was hard. There would be maybe deep snow, and we'd have to take two buckets to go get water. It was hard growing up those days. And my parents were always doing, we had wood stoves, so our parents would have chores for us. They would chop the wood until we got older, when we would have to chop our own wood and then go out and get them. And also on our ranch, we had chickens. And my mother would, like I said, we had chores to do. We'd have to go out, feed the chickens, and collect the eggs. And we lived on those eggs. And maybe now and then they'd slaughter a beef for some meat. And that was part of what it was like at that early years, remembering.
0: That's Anna Clements being interviewed by her grandson, Jake Frank, as part of StoryCorps' visit to the Warm Springs in July of 2011. For KWSO's 40th anniversary this summer, we are featuring programming from our archives. 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
4: Live from NPR News in Washington, I'm Libby Casey. Stocks open lower this morning as investors watch for new inflation numbers this week. NPR's Scott Horsley reports the Dow Jones Industrial Average slipped about 75 points in early trading.
5: Crude oil prices rose as tanker traffic and the Strait of Hormuz remained snarled. The U.S. benchmark rose to a little under $80 a barrel. Retail gasoline prices have been falling in recent days. AAA puts the average price at just over $4 a gallon. That's about a gallon higher than gas costs before the U.S. launched its war with Iran. Gasoline prices have been one of the main drivers of inflation in recent months. The Labor Department is set to deliver its latest cost of living report on Wednesday. And it was another big box office weekend for Spider-Man. The latest installment of the Marvel franchise has sold nearly $1.7 billion worth of tickets worldwide in just 10 days. Scott Horsley, NPR News, Washington.
4: At least 12 people are dead and several dozen more injured after Ukrainian drones struck a major oil region in central western Russia. The strike is the latest in an ongoing Ukrainian campaign to target Russia's energy sector. From Moscow, NPR's Charles Maines has more.
6: The drone struck the city of Nizhny Kamsk in the Republic of Tatarstan, one of Russia's most technologically advanced oil-producing regions. Videos shared online appeared to show at least one refinery in flames, sending a large plume of smoke skyward. Local authorities said the Ukrainian drones also struck civilian targets, and the head of the republic called for an official period of mourning to honor the dead. The attack is the latest in a series of strikes targeting Russia's energy sector, key to funding Russia's ongoing military operations, says Ukraine. The drone strikes have also caused gas shortages across Russia, a crisis the government has somewhat eased by reverting to the sale of dirtier, lower-grade fuel. Charles Maines, NPR News, Moscow.
4: The Pentagon is pushing U.S. defense contractors to speed up production of some key weapons systems amid concerns about depleted stockpiles as the war with Iran moves through its sixth month. NPR's Kat Lonsdorf reports.
7: In a statement, Pentagon spokesperson Sean Parnell confirmed the department made efforts in the past week to significantly speed up munitions production. He said that the U.S. is focused on acquiring more to provide, quote, the weapons our warfighters need at the pace the threat demands. But he also said the effort was not new, that it was part of a broader plan to modernize the department, one that began before the U.S. launched war in Iran in February. The administration has repeatedly denied reports that some missile stockpiles have been depleted in this war. Such weapons often take years to replenish. Kat Lonsdorf, NPR News, Washington.
4: President Trump is hosting the swearing-in ceremony today for Todd Blanche as Attorney General. Blanche was confirmed by the Senate early Saturday morning by the narrowest of margins. He was opposed by Republicans Susan Collins of Maine and Lisa Murkowski of Alaska. You're listening to NPR News. A powerful earthquake shook Colombia and Ecuador this morning, prompting evacuations from homes and other buildings. The U.S. Geological Survey reports a 7.4 magnitude quake with the epicenter about 250 miles west of Colombia's capital, Bogota. It follows two devastating earthquakes in Venezuela in June that destroyed hundreds of buildings and killed more than 5,000 people. Polling shows most Americans believe young adults in the U.S. have a harder time financially than their parents did at their age. NPR's Jennifer Ludden says many parents are helping to support their children well into adulthood.
8: When Mabel Lego and her husband retired to South Carolina this year, they made sure there's room for their 39-year-old son who lives with them. His job paid low wages and no benefits, and Lego says rents are way too high.
9: The young people have really been shafted big time.
8: In the pricey Seattle area, one of David Zuccaro's 30-something daughters moved back home to cut costs, and the other wants to.
10: When I look at the salaries these kids make, I'm like, how can you not live on this? but they can't.
8: The share of adults under 35 living with parents has shot up dramatically in the past two decades, and AARP finds most parents also provide financial support to grown children, needed or not, though many say they give even when it hurts their own budget. Jennifer Ludden, NPR News.
4: Troops from the U.S. and South Korea will begin semi-annual joint exercises this week. Last Thursday, North Korea resumed ballistic missile testing activities that are banned by the U.N. 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
12: It is 6 minutes after 7 o'clock on a Monday morning. Things looking okay outside. A little bit smoky, hazy from all the smoke. Still burning wildfires around us. New starts and one up north and trying to finally put an end to the bench fire and the other fires around us. Again, shout out to all the firefighters and staff that make all that stuff happen. Warm Springs Culture and Heritage is hosting Camp Naimuma this week at the Agency Longhouse. OMSI will be doing a presentation today. If a child needs a ride, you can call 553-3290. Free summer meals are still being served for all youth 1 through 18. You can drop by the Warm Springs Boys and Girls Club for breakfast, 8:15 to 9 a.m., and lunch, 11 to 11:45. At Bridges High School in Madras, breakfast is at 7:45 and lunch at 11:15. There's senior fitness class today in the Warm Springs Senior Center. You get lunch if you participate. The Timber Committee is scheduled to meet this morning from 8:30 to noon at the Forestry Admin Office, and the Land Use Planning Committee meets from 2 to 4:30 in Conference Room 3 at the Tribal Administration Building. Warm Springs Tribal Council is in session today. On the morning agenda is an ECE Compliance and Policy Council update, also a credit enterprise budget, Warm Springs Power and Water enterprise budget, and then this afternoon they will hear budget reports from the Warm Springs Timber Company, Warm Springs Economic Development, Kaneda, and Warm Springs Housing Authority. The Warm Springs Helping Hand Food Pantry is open on Mondays, 12:30 to 4 at the Presbyterian Church. Food is available first come, first serve. Please bring your own bags, and it is a drug and alcohol-free zone. Youth in Progress invites kids to join them every Monday in Carol's Room at the Community Center for connecting and activities from 1 to 3 p.m. And the Confederated Tribes of Warm Springs are advertising vacancies on three boards, one position on the credit board, one for the Cannabis Regulatory Commission, and two positions on the Warm Springs Local Housing Authority Board of Commissioners. Interested applicants should submit a letter of interest and a resume, plus the signed criminal and credit background check form to the Office of the Secretary Treasurer at the Tribal Administration Building. The deadline to do so is 5 p.m. today. Warm Springs Community Health's next mobile medical clinic is tomorrow from noon to 2 at the Blue Supportive Housing Area known as Smurf Village. It is near the trailer court. At the mobile medical clinics, patients can be seen for medical problems, medications, STI tests, and with an appointment, even medical procedures. 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The annual Wings Invitational Youth Track Meet is tomorrow at K-8 track. Registration starts 5:15 p.m. with opening ceremonies set for 5:45. Events taking place at 6 p.m. There are divisions for kids ages 2 through 5, 6 through 9, and 10 through 12. There's an agency district meeting tomorrow at the Agency Longhouse, dinner at 5:30. The meeting to follow. The agenda items include adoptions and enrollments and small business development and management. And don't forget about the August Drummers Jams coming up at the Warm Springs Community Wellness Center on Wednesday. Starts with the potluck at 5:30 and the powwow at 6:30 in the gym. We share KWSO's community calendar daily on your radio, also on our website, kwso.org, and on your phones with the KWSO app. It is 10 minutes after 7 o'clock.
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13: 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Instead of keeping track of standard reading logs, grab a blank grid and write down fun, active goals with your kids. Can they read an entire chapter out in a backyard tent? 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Or perform a funny story out loud for the family pet? Cross off every square they do. Tracking your books this summer is a blast, and you can pick up everything you need at the Jefferson County Library in Madras and the Warm Springs Library at the Family Resource Center. Let's make this summer full of fun stories, rewards, and a whole lot of fun.
14: 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Bullying behavior is not acceptable. Nobody should be mean to others. Stop and think before you say or do anything that can hurt someone. If you are being bullied, tell the bully to stop or to try to joke around to catch the bully off guard. 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Avoid places where bullying can happen, whether it is an isolated location or online. If you see someone being bullied, let a trusted adult know and be kind to the kid being bullied. Whether you see it or experiencing bullying, make sure to talk to an adult you trust to share your feelings about what happened.
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16: 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Dunbama itkikikwl. What's the lunch for?
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0: there you go. That is, I would assume it is the LAs and not the laws. There she goes. It is 17 minutes after 7 o'clock. It's the morning routine on KWSO. Thank you for being here. I am the Will Man. Happy to have you along. As usual, you know, we do things like KWSO does. Also, we are owned and operated by the Confederated Tribes of Warm Springs, and we are funded in part by listeners like you. 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It is time to say good morning once again to Liz.
1: Good morning. This is KWSO News. I'm Liz Smith. The Austin Fire burning on the north side of Forest Road 56, about 2 miles west of Forest Road 4650 Junction, is approximately 5 to 7 miles west of the Warm Springs Reservation near Austin Hot Springs. Austin Hot Springs is along the Clackamas River and is a 151.7-acre property owned and managed by the Confederated Tribes of Warm Springs. The property is managed strictly for fish and wildlife conservation. The Austin Fire has grown to at least 50 acres, with winds pushing the fire toward the southeast. For anyone who is out huckleberry picking, hiking, camping, or traveling through the area, officials are urging them to be aware of the fire and to avoid the area when possible. Fire activity and firefighter traffic can change conditions quickly. The Bench Fire on the Warm Springs Reservoir, about 4 miles southwest of Warm Springs in the Upper Siksika area, is now estimated at 67,071 acres with 86% containment. The fire was started by lightning on July 23rd. While there has been no additional fire growth, pockets of vegetation continue to burn and occasionally produce smoke. Yesterday was the final day for the Southwest Area Incident Management Team 4 for the Bench and Round Butte fires. Management transition happens this morning. The Grasshopper Fire burning north of the Warm Springs Reservation is now estimated at 57,087 acres. Containment lines along the southern and eastern portions of the fire have held. Most fire growth has occurred along the northern edge, particularly around Five Mile Creek and the headwaters of 15 Mile Creek, where west winds increased fire activity. Yesterday, crews concentrated on the northeastern edge of the fire to keep it south of Duver Valley Road and west of High Prairie. Firefighters also worked along Highway 35 to secure the western edge. The fire has not crossed Highway 35, and crews are continuing work around the Bennett Pass area and improving contingency fire lines to the east and south. The Oregon Department of Environmental Quality has issued an air quality advisory until further notice for much of central and eastern Oregon, including Warm Springs and Madras. Wildfires burning throughout the region, combined with forecast conditions, are expected to cause air quality to reach unhealthy levels at times. Smoke can cause burning eyes, a runny nose, coughing, and breathing irritation. It can also aggravate heart and lung conditions and other serious health problems. When it is smoky outside in Warm Springs, residents are encouraged to limit outdoor activities and keep children indoors. People who have heart or lung conditions should follow their medical provider's advice and take additional precautions. The four Columbia River tribes, along with the Columbia River Compact, have finalized opening dates for the upcoming 2026 fall commercial gillnet season in Zone 6. Tribal fishers will see three initial commercial openings stretched across August and early September. The first three-night period begins at 6 a.m. Monday, August 17th, running through 6 p.m. on Thursday, August 20th. That will be followed by two longer five-night openings, August 24th through August 29th, and August 31st through September 5th. All openings require set and drift gill nets with an 8-inch minimum mesh size restriction. Standard river mouth and dam closed area sanctuaries remain in effect, including the Spring Creek Hatchery Sanctuary. Fishers may sell or retain all landed salmon species, as well as shad, yellow perch, bass, walleye, catfish, and carp. Sales of landed fish are permitted to continue after each open period concludes. Commercial sales of sturgeon remain prohibited, though sturgeon meeting specific pool length requirements may be kept for subsistence. That's news. KWSO weather's coming up.
2: The Museum at Warm Springs presents Lillian Pitt, Art, Memory, and Home. An exhibit that showcases the works of Lillian Pitt, a Warm Springs artist. The exhibit will be shown from May 21st to October 10th, 2026. For more information, call 541-553-3331.
1: KWSO weather. We will see sunshine today, but smoke will drift back in after mid-afternoon. Highs land near 93 degrees, and northwest winds will kick up a bit with gusts up to 28 miles an hour. Tonight stays mostly clear once the smoke thins out. Lows will drop to around 54, and tomorrow looks a lot like today. Sunny, warm, and smoky later in the day with a high near 93. I'm Liz Smith reporting for KWSO News.

0: indeed. That is Alicia Cara and Julia Michaels with a Nighttime Thing. Hey, good morning. It's 25 minutes after 7 o'clock. Thanks for being here. Listening to the morning routine. A little later on today, it is Native America Calling on KWSO with the topic of August primary elections, offering insights on Native candidates' prospects. 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Well, it is a Monday morning. I was complaining a little bit earlier about Mondays. Why do Mondays even exist? Because, you know, it's for many, it is after, you know, Saturday and Sunday, which are typically days off and days to relax and have fun. And, you know, well, if you're me, that means fishing and so on and so forth. But nonetheless, it is. It is also Agent Orange Awareness Day. In the early 1960s, Americans used the herbicide in Vietnam to clear thick foliage from the battlegrounds to eliminate the enemy's protective ground cover. The use of Agent Orange impacted United States troops and the Vietnamese troops and also civilians. It cost hundreds of thousands of lives and continues to impact survivors today. Those exposed to the chemicals suffer a wide range of negative medical effects, which includes things like Parkinson's disease, multiple melanoma, leukemia, more, just terrible diseases. The U.S. Department of Veterans Affairs does provide a registry to help veterans and their families receive treatment. Those with suspected exposure can receive an exam free of charge from the Department of Veterans Affairs. It's National S'mores Day. S'mores consist of roasted marshmallows with a layer of chocolate bar sandwiched between two pieces of a graham cracker. The origin of this tasty snack is credited to the entrepreneur known as Alec Barnum. However, the first recorded version of the recipe can be found in the 1927 publication of Tramping and Trailing with the Girl Scouts. Aha! Even though the Girl Scouts were not the first ones to make s'mores, Girl Scout groups described them in their reports as early as 1925. Let's just say Girl Scouts invented them. Leave it at that. I'm perfectly fine with that. Let's see. It is National Lazy Day. It gives us permission to relax and kick back. The number one rule of any lazy day, though, is if you can't reach it, you don't need it, so don't break the rule. And here's an alternative word for lazy day. Just call it very relaxed day. What's the official exercise of National Lazy Day? Well, it's diddly squats. And remember, you can't teach people to be lazy. They either have it or they don't. Dagwood Bumstead. There you go. Coming up after the classic morning oldie. Oh, it's a dog day afternoon, I guess. I got a dog story for you. Keep it right here on KWSO. Thanks for being here.
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2: The Agency District of the Confederate Tribes of Warm Springs will be hosting a meeting on Tuesday, August 11th at the Agency Longhouse. 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

0: look at that. You ain't never caught a rabbit, and you ain't no friend of mine. That, of course, is Elvis Presley and your classic morning oldie with Hound Dog. Good morning to you. 32 minutes after 7 o'clock Monday morning. And you know, so robot dogs could one day lead the way across the moon, patrolling research stations, scouting hazards, and also helping astronauts search for scientifically valuable rocks. This according to a blueprint by researchers working on China's lunar base. The concept envisions 3 astronauts working alongside intelligent machines, or robot dogs. And as the crew explores the moon's surface, one astronaut would direct 2 robot dogs across the landscape, while another collects rock samples and carries out detailed scientific work. I don't know about robots, kids. I find it rather unsettling. Hey, still coming up right after the next song will be your KWSO Sports Minute. Keep it right here.
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0: 91.9 FM, KWSO, Teddy Swims, and Mr. Know-It-All. It's 37 minutes after 7 o'clock. Thanks for being here. The morning routine on KWSO. Time to check in with the sports world. It is your KWSO Sports Minute. Don Nelson, the second winningest coach in NBA history and a former Golden State Warriors coach, died Sunday at 86. He won 5 championships as a player with the Boston Celtics and later coached for 31 NBA seasons. More than 51,000 fans attended the first ever event at Buffalo Bills' new Highmark Stadium. It was Saturday. They packed the venue for the team's return of blue and red scrimmage. And on Friday morning, Cocky, the South Carolina Gamecocks, and Cosmo, BYU Cougars mascot, along with Goldie, Minnesota Golden Gophers mascot, and Miles, the Denver Broncos, and Mrs. Met all entered the Mascot Hall of Fame, joining a pantheon of some of sports most famous costume friends. But both Puddles and Benny have been snubbed for an 11th straight year. You see, Puddles is the Oregon Duck, and is frequently ranked among the most iconic mascots in college sports, while Benny the Beaver's mascot, not in the Collegiate Hall of Fame. He did win the Capital One Mascot of the Year in 2011. Little League Softball World Series is in the books after coming within a game of the semifinal round. The Snohomish Washington team was knocked out in their quarterfinal game by Lake Mary, Florida, who made it to the championship game but was defeated by the eventual winner and this year's champions, Clayton, North Carolina. In baseball, Jacob Wilson set a Major League Baseball record for his position, playing his 111th consecutive errorless game at shortstop for the Athletics. And in standings, Seattle's now 4 games off the lead after losing 3 of their last 4. Meanwhile, it's still Houston with the slim lead over the Rangers in the American League West. Over here in the National League, it's still the LA Ugly Blue Hats, or that is to say the Dodgers. They still lead by 7.5 games over Arizona, but they're no longer the ones with the best record in baseball. That honor goes to the Atlanta Braves, who now have won 8 of their last 10. And that is your KWSO Sports Minute.
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3: This is the Warm Springs program on KWSO. The Bench and Beachcomb fires both began on July 23rd after a lightning storm moved through the Warm Springs Reservation. The Bench fire started in the Siksika area, about 4 miles southwest of Warm Springs, and had already grown to roughly 5 acres when the first engine arrived. The Beachcomb fire ignited later that evening from the same storm. By Saturday, July 25th, hot, dry, and windy conditions drove rapid growth, and the two fires eventually merged after spreading northeast across the reservation toward populated areas. Chief Operating Officer for the Confederated Tribes of Warm Springs, Caroline Cruz, talks about the initial response for those who had to evacuate.
4: According to the emergency operation plan, the coup is over operations when it has to do with this emergency under the direction of the emergency manager. And so I took his direction So one of the first things was to lead in terms of setting up the evacuation site. And so we had to determine, since we were on level three, if we were far enough from the actual fire to open up as the evacuation site. And we were determined that we were, because across 26, they were on level two. So we were close enough to the level two for us to be the designated evacuation site. And so this is the reason why we were allowed to open. In addition to that, is initiating emergency folks to activate, since it was on a Saturday, for me to be able to call them in, even though they were off, and able to grant some administration time for them to respond. So we got 29 volunteers on the 29th, and so we were able to set up the evacuation site within a two-hour period. And then we had to have some alternative sites because of the, we didn't know who was going to be coming over. And the homeless camp over there by Quinn Park was evacuated and they had no place to go. So we wanted to make sure that we had a safe place for them as well as families and those with mobility issues. So we were able to open up the old school cafeteria, the old school elementary for families, and then we activated the group home section of this of CPS, the Center of Child Protective Services, since they didn't have any residents there at all. So we put our folks who had handicap issues there, and then we had the church, the Presbyterian Church. We opened that up as another site, and we already had rented, I believe, 8 rooms at Econo Lodge, because that was the only motel that was available. So those were all the evacuation sites. And so in addition to that, we had to plan for meals. And so we were feeding, in the beginning, an average of 300 meals a day, breakfast, lunch, and dinner. A lot of our folks did not want to stay overnight, but they did want to be able to have meals. So our numbers went down. So we merged everything together, and if we needed anyone to house at the motel. But most of the people wanted to go back home as soon as they knew that they were not in the actual fire zone, but they were still on level three. They still wanted to go home. So we tried to make sure that they had filters, that they were priority in terms of getting air filters or to get fans and put an air filter in the front of it that they taught me. The extension showed us how you put a filter in front of those square fans, and it operated sometimes even better than an air filter.
3: Warm Springs Chief Operating Officer Caroline Cruz talking about the effort to meet the needs of the community following evacuation notices due to wildfire. With the Bench wildfire close to full containment, there's still other wildfires continuing to burn in Central Oregon, and smoke from those fires continue to be a health hazard. Stay aware of what's going on, stay safe, and reach out if you need assistance. I'm Sue Matters reporting for the Warm Springs program on 91.9 FM KWSO.

0: 91.9 FM. That is Snake Hips and Mo. Okay. Sometimes group names and artist names are different, but special and good. It is 49 minutes after 7 o'clock. Let's get you a refill on that and definitely let you know what else is going on in Warm Springs today. You know, we always have something going on here at KWSO, our programming and online content, 60 inform, educate, and have a positive impact. And we've been serving Warm Springs in Central Oregon since 1986. I did, real quick before the news, just want to remind you of Camp Naimuma. Starts today at the Agency Longhouse. And if your child doesn't have a ride, you can arrange that by calling 553-3290. Camp Naimuma, this week at the Agency Longhouse. Today's big deal. OMSI is doing a presentation. So there you go. Now you know what's going on, well, from me. Let's figure out what else is going on from Liz.
1: This is KWSO News. I'm Liz Smith. During recent wildfire evacuations across Central Oregon, thousands of residents faced sudden displacement and smoke. Kaneda Hot Springs Resort stayed safe and open, welcoming over 2,100 evacuees from Warm Springs and Madras. The resort provided free admission, complimentary RV stays, discounted meals for firefighters, and accommodated government and state personnel supporting the emergency response. Now, as recovery continues, Kaneda is keeping those doors open through September. Tuesdays are First Responder Appreciation Days, offering free entry to emergency personnel, law enforcement, and their families. And Wednesdays are Tribal Appreciation Days, with complimentary resort admission for tribal members. The deadline for the Oregon Tribal Student Grant this year is September 30th. Confederated Tribes of Warm Springs Higher Education Coordinator Gerald Smith says for the Confederated Tribes of Warm Springs Scholarship Assistance, the Oregon Tribal Student Grant is a very supportive financial resource and is urging all 82 current student applicants to check their application status immediately. The grant can cover most or all public college expenses, but paperwork must be fully complete. Last academic year, 21 applicants, or 25%, missed out on funding simply because they missed the deadline. Right now, dozens of Warm Springs applicants are still missing vital pieces of documentation. 59 students still need to turn in their tribal verification form. 6 students need to submit both their FAFSA and tribal verification. 3 students sent in enrollment forms but have not started the actual grant application, and 1 student still needs to complete their FAFSA. Do not let free money for college slip away. Every single applicant needs to contact the state grant organization today to ensure their file is complete and accepted. If you need assistance with that, you can contact Gerald Smith at Warm Springs Higher Education at 541-553-3311. Again, that deadline is September 30th. An Oregonian will be the next head of the Federal Indian Health Service. As Dirk Vanderhart reports, Mark Cruz was confirmed by the U.S. Senate on Friday.
2: The Klamath Tribes. He was raised by his grandmother in Klamath Falls and once taught high school on a reservation in South Dakota. More recently, he's become a political veteran. After working in the U.S. Department of the Interior during President Donald Trump's first term, Cruz returned to Oregon. He worked in the state capitol as the chief of staff to 2 House Republican leaders. Last year, Cruz was tapped as a senior advisor on tribal issues to Health and Human Services Secretary Robert F. Kennedy Jr. Trump nominated Cruz to lead the IHS in June. He pitched himself to senators in a June 24th confirmation hearing.
3: What I will bring is direct lived experience in the communities and systems I would oversee.
2: Cruz was confirmed by the Senate alongside 73 other nominees. I'm Dirk Vanderhart reporting.
1: An iconic chapter of Portland retail came to a close this weekend as the historic Lloyd Center permanently shut its doors Saturday night. First opened in August 1960 as the nation's largest outdoor shopping venue, the Lloyd Center evolved across 6 decades, transitioning into an enclosed 3-story mall before transforming into a haven for local artists and small businesses in recent years. Portlanders packed the concourses for one last spin around the famous indoor ice rink and queued around the block for treats at Joe Brown's Caramel Corn, the mall's final remaining opening day tenant. Emotional crowds watched local figure skating veterans Jerry and Tally Leonard, who have skated at the mall since 1967, take their final ceremonial lap. The closure clears the way for demolition later this year to make room for a massive mixed-use redevelopment featuring thousands of new housing units, public park space, and street-level retail designed to revitalize Northeast Portland. That's news. KWSO weather's coming up.
4: Excessive drinking can cause serious health problems, including organ damage, cancer, and mental health disorders. Excessive drinking can put you at a higher risk of high blood pressure, stroke, and heart disease. Heavy drinking can cause liver inflammation, fatty liver, hepatitis, fibrosis, and cirrhosis. Heavy drinking can cause osteoporosis, which makes bones thinner and more fragile. Heavy drinking can limit blood flow to muscles and reduce muscle mass. It can weaken the immune system, making the body more susceptible to disease. Drinking less alcohol, improving your diet, and getting regular exercise are things you can do to be a healthier you.
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1: KWSO weather, sun and smoke after mid-afternoon today, a high near 93 degrees with breezy northwest winds gusting up to 28 miles per hour. Tonight, clear and a low of 54. Tomorrow, another hot sunny day with a high of around 93 degrees. I'm Liz Smith reporting for KWSO News.

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3: Live from NPR News in Washington, I'm Libby Casey. Israeli Prime Minister Benjamin Netanyahu has rejected President Trump's peace plan for Gaza. Netanyahu says Israeli forces will not withdraw from Gaza until Hamas disarms first. His comments yesterday came a little over a week after Trump announced that his Board of Peace had reached what he called a historic agreement. Longtime U.S. diplomat Richard Haas tells NPR that Netanyahu is focused on saving his own political future ahead of elections in October.
4: On one hand, his biggest claim to political power is that he has managed Israel's relationship with its most important patron, the United States. On the other hand, he's got to look independent. He's got to look strong. So I think it's a real dilemma for the prime minister. And the question for the president is how much he lets this go and how much does he pile on in frustration.
3: Israel still controls roughly 70% of Gaza, according to Palestinian officials and aid agencies. Wildfires have led to evacuations throughout western portions of the U.S. and in Canada. NPR's Shondalise Duster has more.
5: Evacuation orders have been issued across western parts of the U.S. and southwest Canada as extremely hot and dry conditions fuel the spread of wildfires in the region. In Utah, officials say close to a dozen active wildfires have scorched more than 300,000 acres as of Sunday evening. Fire officials say two helicopter pilots died on Friday while battling a wildfire in the state that has burned over 100,000 acres. The National Interagency Fire Center says firefighters are working to contain more than 90 large wildfires across the U.S. The center also says more than 180 new fires, including eight large ones, have been reported nationwide since Saturday. A state of emergency has also been declared in Canada's British Columbia province, where more than 100 wildfires are burning. Shondalise Duster, NPR News.
3: A former gang member is going on trial today in Nevada for the 1996 murder of hip-hop icon Tupac Shakur. Steve Futterman has more from Las Vegas.
6: Dwayne Davis, a former influential gang member, is accused of orchestrating the killing of Shakur. Prosecutors say it was a retaliation hit 2 hours after Shakur and his entourage were in an altercation with another gang member, Orlando Anderson. The case against Davis focuses on what he himself has said previously, former federal prosecutor Lori Levinson.
7: If Davis is convicted, it's likely to be based upon his own words. He wrote a memoir in 2019 that talked all about his involvement in the crime.
6: Davis claims his comments in the book were an embellishment to increase sales. In addition, he says he wasn't even in Las Vegas the night of the shooting. For NPR News, I'm Steve Futterman in Las Vegas.
3: The United Kingdom and France are bracing for a fifth heat wave of summer. Western Europe notched its highest average temperatures ever in June and July. It's NPR. Airlines are exploring how artificial intelligence could help set ticket prices by analyzing demand, available seats, and competing fares in real time. NPR's Windsor Johnston reports economists say the technology could also make airfare less transparent and harder for regulators to oversee.
8: Airlines have long adjusted fares as flights fill up. Carnegie Mellon economist Aniko Ori says AI could process more data and change prices continuously. But it's unclear whether airline algorithms would push fares higher or lower or offer different prices to different travelers. Ori says regulation is already falling behind.
9: I'm pretty convinced that AI is advancing faster than consumer protection rules. And I think we don't understand many consequences of AI very well yet, in particular in kind of competitive settings.
8: Ori says airlines are especially complicated because prices must account for demand, connecting flights, and the number of seats still available. Windsor Johnston, NPR News.
3: China has evacuated more than 1.6 million people from their homes at risk from Typhoon Dolphin. Over 2,600 flights have been canceled as of this morning, and heavy rain is forecast to continue for a week. The next battlegrounds for primary fights are in Wisconsin, Minnesota, Connecticut, and Vermont, which all host elections tomorrow, and South Carolina, where there's a special primary for the GOP nomination to replace the late Senator Lindsey Graham. Progressive candidates are taking on establishment Democrats for governor in Wisconsin and U.S. Senate in Minnesota. This is NPR News in Washington.
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11: Hey, Shay Owamwa, it's 6 minutes after 8 o'clock now. It's still Monday morning. Most of us agree that weekends are far too short and work weeks are far too long. It should be opposite. But then, I don't know, we would run that smoothly as we do. Culture and Heritage is hosting Camp Nymama this week at the Agency Longhouse. Today, OMSI will be doing a presentation. And if your child needs a ride, you can call 553-3290 to make that arrangement. There's free meals still being served for all youth age 1 to 18. You could drop by the Warm Springs Boys and Girls Club for breakfast, 8:15 to 9 for breakfast. And then for lunch, it's 11 to 11:45. In Madras at Bridges High School, breakfast is at 7:45 and then lunch at 11:15. The Timber Committee is scheduled to meet today, 8:30 to noon at the Forestry Admin Office. The Land Use Planning Committee meets 2 to 4:30 in Conference Room 3 at the Tribal Admin Building. Both committees meet twice a month on the second and fourth Mondays. The Warm Springs Tribal Council, they are in session today. On the agenda this morning is ECE Compliance and Policy Council, Credit Enterprise Budget, and Warm Springs Power and Enterprise Budget, or Power and Water Enterprise Budget. This afternoon, they will hear budget reports from Warm Springs Timber Company, Warm Springs Economic Development, CANITA, and Warm Springs Housing Authority. The Warm Springs Helping Hand Food Pantry will be open today, 12:30 to 4 at the Presbyterian Church. Food is available. First come, first serve. Please bring your own bags. And a reminder, it is a drug and alcohol free zone. Youth in Progress invites kids to join them every Monday in Carol's room at the Community Center for connecting and activities. It is 1 to 3 p.m. The Confederated Tribes of Warm Springs are advertising vacancies on three boards. There's one position on the Credit Board, one position on the Cannabis Regulatory Commission, and two positions on the Warm Springs Local Housing Authority Board of Commissioners. If you are interested, you should submit your letter of interest, resume, and assigned criminal and credit background check form to the Office of Secretary Treasurer at the Tribal Admin Building. The deadline to do so is 5 p.m. today. The next Warm Springs Community Mobile Medical Clinic will be tomorrow from noon till 2 at the Blue Supportive Housing Area known as Smurfville or Smurf Village. It is near the trailer court. The mobile medical clinic's patients can be seen for medical problems, medications, STI tests, and with an appointment, medical procedures. 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The annual Wings Invitational Youth Track Meet is tomorrow at the K-8 track. Registration at 5:15. Ceremonies, opening ceremonies at 5:45, and events begin at 6. There are divisions for ages 2 through 5, 6 through 9, and 10 through 12. There's an agency district meeting tomorrow at the Agency Longhouse. Dinner at 5:30, a meeting to follow. Agency agenda items, rather, include adoptions and enrollments and small business development and management. 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

0: 91.9 FM, KWSO, almost a Monday. And their latest, No More Regrets. It's 20 minutes after 8 o'clock, the morning routine here on KWSO. Thank you for tuning in to KWSO on this Monday morning. And by the way, if you'd like to help us out here at KWSO, you can always consider becoming a sustaining member. 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Once again, time to say good morning to Liz. Hi, Liz.
1: This is KWSO News. I'm Liz Smith. During recent wildfire evacuations across central Oregon, thousands of residents faced sudden displacement and smoke. Kaneda Hot Springs Resort stayed safe and open, welcoming over 2,100 evacuees from Warm Springs and Madras. The resort provided free admission, complimentary RV stays, discounted meals for firefighters, and accommodated government and state personnel supporting the emergency response. Now, as recovery continues, Kaneda is keeping those doors open through September. Tuesdays are First Responder Appreciation Days, offering free entry to emergency personnel, law enforcement, and their families. And Wednesdays are Tribal Appreciation Days, with complimentary resort admission for tribal members. The deadline for the Oregon Tribal Student Grant this year is September 30th. Confederated Tribes of Warm Springs Higher Education Coordinator Gerald Smith says for the Confederated Tribes of Warm Springs Scholarship Assistance, the Oregon Tribal Student Grant is a very supportive financial resource and is urging all 82 current student applicants to check their application status immediately. The grant can cover most or all public college expenses, but paperwork must be fully complete. Last academic year, 21 applicants, or 25%, missed out on funding simply because they missed the deadline. Right now, dozens of Warm Springs applicants are still missing vital pieces of documentation. 59 students still need to turn in their tribal verification form. 6 students need to submit both their FAFSA and tribal verification. 3 students sent in enrollment forms but have not started the actual grant application, and 1 student still needs to complete their FAFSA. Do not let free money for college slip away. Every single applicant needs to contact the state grant organization today to ensure their file is complete and accepted. If you need assistance with that, you can contact Gerald Smith at Warm Springs Higher Education at 541-553-3311. Again, that deadline is September 30th. An Oregonian will be the next head of the Federal Indian Health Service. As Dirk Vanderhart reports, Mark Cruz was confirmed by the U.S. Senate on Friday.
2: The Klamath Tribes. He was raised by his grandmother in Klamath Falls and once taught high school on a reservation in South Dakota. More recently, he's become a political veteran. After working in the U.S. Department of the Interior during President Donald Trump's first term, Cruz returned to Oregon. He worked in the state capitol as the chief of staff to 2 House Republican leaders. Last year, Cruz was tapped as a senior advisor on tribal issues to Health and Human Services Secretary Robert F. Kennedy Jr. Trump nominated Cruz to lead the IHS in June. He pitched himself to senators in a June 24th confirmation hearing.
3: What I will bring is direct lived experience in the communities and systems I would oversee.
2: Cruz was confirmed by the Senate alongside 73 other nominees. I'm Dirk Vanderhart reporting.
1: An iconic chapter of Portland retail came to a close this weekend as the historic Lloyd Center permanently shut its doors Saturday night. First opened in August 1960 as the nation's largest outdoor shopping venue, the Lloyd Center evolved across 6 decades, transitioning into an enclosed 3-story mall before transforming into a haven for local artists and small businesses in recent years. Portlanders packed the concourses for one last spin around the famous indoor ice rink and queued around the block for treats at Joe Brown's Caramel Corn, the mall's final remaining opening day tenant. Emotional crowds watched local figure skating veterans Jerry and Tally Leonard,

0: For the agenda items for the meeting include adoptions and enrollments, small business development, and management. You can show up and offer your input, or you can sit in and listen. Tuesday, August 11th at the Agency Longhouse.
1: KWSO weather, sun, shine and heat today, a high near 93 degrees. Tonight we'll have a mostly clear sky, lows will be in the 50s, and for tomorrow, sunny and a high again in the low 90s. I'm Liz Smith reporting for KWSO News.

0: 91.9 FM, KWSO. Very reminiscent of Hathaway's What Is Love. That is Peggy Goo and Ira Starr with Woman. Hey, good morning. It is 29 minutes after 8 o'clock, the morning routine here on KWSO. Did you know that we also feature special music programming in the evenings on the weekends? On Friday nights, you can check out the Friday Night Music Mix featuring R&B and rap songs. And on Saturday nights, it's the Saturday Night Oldies Show. Sunday nights, Beale Street Caravan at 7, followed by the Honky Tonk Show at 8 o'clock with country music from 8 until midnight. All the weekend music shows are brought to you by the Plateau Travel Plaza in Madras. The Plateau is newly remodeled with their convenience store, restaurant, expanded gaming room, fuel and trucker amenities. I gotta say, I walked into this morning for the first time. Still has that new car smell to it, if you will. But very big and very bright and looks all shiny and new in there. The Plateau Travel Plaza in Madras are supporters of KWSO programming.
1: 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Like us on

0: on Facebook for local news, information, photos of local happenings, and interesting links. 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
3: Today is August 10th. On this day in 1846, the Smithsonian Institution was chartered by the U.S. Congress. 1948, on ABC, Candid Camera made its TV debut. The original title was Candid Microphone. In 1988, President Reagan signed a measure that provided $20,000 payments to Japanese Americans who were interned by the U.S. government during World War II. A look at a local happening on this day in the past is coming up in just a moment.
4: 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District information can be found at the district's website at jcsd.k12.or.us. There you can find calendar information, links to each school in 509J, school board agendas and meeting dates, resources for families, including academic and community resources. Jefferson County Community Learning Center, also known as the 21st Century Program. Power School, transportation, school menus, and more are available at their website, again, jcsd.k12.or.us. And now back to On This Day in Local History from the Jefferson County School District 509J here on KWSO.
3: This is a look at issues brought before the Warm Springs Tribal Council on this day in 1970. Two architects were present to meet with the council. We have been working on the plans for the 90-room vacation resort and 9-hole golf course. It will be located about a mile from Kaneda, and if all goes as planned, you will have a very unique vacation resort. There will be 3-story rooms overlooking the valley. It includes a pool and dining room areas on the deck. It will have conference rooms, a banquet room, and first-class dining. It's all air-conditioned. The job is just about ready to go to contractors and will be completed in the spring of 1972. The need for a cocktail lounge and the sale of alcohol at the resort was discussed. The chairman reminded the council of a deal made by President Eisenhower in which tribes may sell liquor provided they pass an ordinance. The cost of drinks at the resort will be high. The Wasco chief shared a few words. Our tribe is growing so fast in social development. To me, there are 2 generations, the old and the young. We learned the Indian ways. We could go on living that way. But our children and grandchildren are hamburger and store people. We are trying to figure out ways for the survival of the people on our reservation, and we want to remain a people together as one. So what do other people like? Some people are used to having drinks with meals and appetizers before they eat. So we will give these types of people these things at Kaneda and they will pay for it. The council went on to discuss all of the plans for the Phase 2 of Kaneda. August 10th, 1970.
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0: 91.9 FM, KWSO, Crowella, and Live for the Night. Good morning. It is the morning routine here on KWSO. 37 minutes after 8 o'clock. Hope you're having a good Monday morning. KWSO has a new initiative called What's Up This Week, where we combine flyers for events on a weekly basis and then turn them into a video that we put on our website along with a PDF version of the flyers. Our first test screen is up at the library and the Family Resource Center, and we hope to install more in additional public spaces as a way to keep you better informed about what's updated information on events and happenings in and around Warm Springs. Thank you for tuning in to KWSO on this Monday morning.
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0: The Bossa and Lose Myself. It is 45 minutes after 8 o'clock. Thanks for listening to KWSO Monday morning. Time to one more check on this morning's news. Good morning, Liz.
1: This is KWSO News. I'm Liz Smith. During recent wildfire evacuations across central Oregon, thousands of residents faced sudden displacement and smoke. Kaneda Hot Springs Resort stayed safe and open, welcoming over 2,100 evacuees from Warm Springs and Madras. The resort provided free admission, complimentary RV stays, discounted meals for firefighters, and accommodated government and state personnel supporting the emergency response. Now, as recovery continues, Kaneda is keeping those doors open through September. Tuesdays are First Responder Appreciation Days, offering free entry to emergency personnel, law enforcement, and their families. And Wednesdays are Tribal Appreciation Days, with complimentary resort admission for tribal members. The deadline for the Oregon Tribal Student Grant this year is September 30th. Confederated Tribes of Warm Springs Higher Education Coordinator Gerald Smith says for the Confederated Tribes of Warm Springs Scholarship Assistance, the Oregon Tribal Student Grant is a very supportive financial resource and is urging all 82 current student applicants to check their application status immediately. The grant can cover most or all public college expenses, but paperwork must be fully complete. Last academic year, 21 applicants, or 25%, missed out on funding simply because they missed the deadline. Right now, dozens of Warm Springs applicants are still missing vital pieces of documentation. 59 students still need to turn in their tribal verification form. 6 students need to submit both their FAFSA and tribal verification. 3 students sent in enrollment forms but have not started the actual grant application, and 1 student still needs to complete their FAFSA. Do not let free money for college slip away. Every single applicant needs to contact the state grant organization today to ensure their file is complete and accepted. If you need assistance with that, you can contact Gerald Smith at Warm Springs Higher Education at 541-553-3311. Again, that deadline is September 30th. An Oregonian will be the next head of the Federal Indian Health Service. As Dirk Vanderhart reports, Mark Cruz was confirmed by the U.S. Senate on Friday.
2: The Klamath Tribes. He was raised by his grandmother in Klamath Falls and once taught high school on a reservation in South Dakota. More recently, he's become a political veteran. After working in the U.S. Department of the Interior during President Donald Trump's first term, Cruz returned to Oregon. He worked in the state capitol as the chief of staff to 2 House Republican leaders. Last year, Cruz was tapped as a senior advisor on tribal issues to Health and Human Services Secretary Robert F. Kennedy Jr. Trump nominated Cruz to lead the IHS in June. He pitched himself to senators in a June 24th confirmation hearing.
3: What I will bring is direct lived experience in the communities and systems I would oversee.
2: Cruz was confirmed by the Senate alongside 73 other nominees. I'm Dirk Vanderhart reporting.
1: An iconic chapter of Portland retail came to a close this weekend as the historic Lloyd Center permanently shut its doors Saturday night. First opened in August 1960 as the nation's largest outdoor shopping venue, the Lloyd Center evolved across 6 decades, transitioning into an enclosed 3-story mall before transforming into a haven for local artists and small businesses in recent years. Portlanders packed the concourses for one last spin around the famous indoor ice rink and queued around the block for treats at Joe Brown's Caramel Corn, the mall's final remaining opening day tenant. Emotional crowds watched local figure skating veterans Jerry and Tally Leonard, who have skated at the mall since 1967, take their final ceremonial lap. The closure clears the way for demolition later this year to make room for a massive mixed-use redevelopment featuring thousands of new housing units, public park space, and street-level retail designed to revitalize Northeast Portland. That's news. KWSO weather's coming up.
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1: KWSO weather for today, sunny with a high near 93 degrees. The smoke is expected to thicken this afternoon and it will be breezy. Tonight, clear skies, lows in the 50s. And tomorrow, much like today, sunshine and temperatures in the 90s. It is 10 minutes before 9 o'clock. I'm Liz Smith reporting for KWSO News.

0: This is the Warm Springs program on KWSO. The Bench and Beachcombe fires both began on July 23rd after a lightning storm moved through the Warm Springs Reservation. The Bench fire started in the Siksika area, about 4 miles southwest of Warm Springs, and had already grown to roughly 5 acres when the first engine arrived. The Beachcombe fire ignited later that evening from the same storm. By Saturday, July 25th, hot, dry, and windy conditions drove rapid growth, and the two fires eventually merged after spreading northeast across the reservation toward populated areas. Chief Operating Officer for the Confederated Tribes of Warm Springs, Caroline Cruz, talks about the initial response for those who had to evacuate.
1: According to the emergency operation plan, the coup is over operations when it has to do with this emergency under the direction of the emergency manager. And so I took his direction. So one of the first thing was to lead in terms of setting up the evacuation site. And so we had to determine, since we were on level 3, if we were far enough from the actual fire to open up as the evacuation site. And we were determined that we were, because across 26, they were on level 2. So we were close enough to the level 2 for us to be the designated evacuation site. And so this is the reason why we were allowed to open. In addition to that is initiating emergency folks to activate, since it was on a Saturday, for me to be able to call them in, even though they were off, and able to grant some administration time for them to respond. So we got 29 volunteers on the 29th. And so we were able to set up the evacuation site within a 2-hour period. And then we had to have some alternative sites because of the, we didn't know who was going to be coming over. And the homeless camp over there by Quinn Park was evacuated, and they had no place to go. So we wanted to make sure that we had a safe place for them, as well as families and those with mobility issues. So we were able to open up the old school cafeteria, the old school elementary for families. And then we activated the group home section of this of CPS, the Center of Child Protective Services, since they didn't have any residents there at all. So we put our folks who had handicap issues there. And then we had the church, the Presbyterian Church. We opened that up as another site. And we already had rented, I believe, 8 rooms at Econo Lodge, because that was the only motel that was available. So those were all the evacuation sites. And so in addition to that, we had to plan for meals. And so we were feeding, in the beginning, an average of 300 meals a day, breakfast, lunch, and dinner. A lot of our folks did not want to stay overnight, but they did want to be able to have meals. So our numbers went down. So we merged everything together. And if we needed anyone to house at the motel, but most of the people wanted to go back home as soon as they knew that they were not in the actual fire zone, but they were still on level 3. They still wanted to go home. So we tried to make sure that they had filters, that they were priority in terms of getting air filters or to get fans, and put an air filter in the front of it that they taught me. The extension showed us how you put a filter in front of those square fans, and it operated sometimes even better than an air filter.
0: Warm Springs Chief Operating Officer Caroline Cruz talking about the effort to meet the needs of the community following evacuation notices due to wildfire. With the Bench wildfire close to full containment, there's still other wildfires continuing to burn in Central Oregon, and smoke from those fires continue to be a health hazard. Stay aware of what's going on, stay safe, and reach out if you need assistance. I'm Sue Matters reporting for the Warm Springs program on 91.9 FM KWSO.
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3: Live from NPR News in Washington, I'm Louise Schiavone. In South America, at least 20 people are dead after a powerful earthquake has struck Colombia. According to the U.S. Geological Survey, the 7.4 magnitude earthquake struck western Colombia and could be felt as far away as Venezuela and Ecuador. NPR's Carrie Kahn reports.
4: The strong quake struck early Monday morning, rattling buildings and homes in the Chocó region, some 150 miles west of the Colombian capital, Bogota. The USGS said the tremor struck at a depth of 66 miles. Posting on social media, the governor of Chocó says there are reports of, quote, multiple injuries and severe damage to the buildings. Some 140,000 people live in Quibdó, the capital of the region. Video on local TV from cities in the region show collapsed building and major damage to a regional airport. The quake comes more than a month after two strong back-to-back earthquakes hit neighboring Venezuela, killing more than 5,000 people and destroying hundreds of buildings. Carrie Kahn, NPR News, Rio de Janeiro.
3: Europe is bracing for its fifth heat wave this year. In Britain, authorities have issued fresh health alerts as temperatures are forecast to reach more than 95 degrees Fahrenheit later this week. NPR's Fatima Al-Kassab has details from London.
5: This latest heat wave comes as more than half of England and all of Wales are already experiencing drought. Green fields have turned scorched brown, and farmers are warning of shortages of certain foods if there isn't rain soon. 20 million people in England are under water restrictions, what authorities here call a hosepipe ban. July was the driest month since record-keeping began in 1836, with parts of England not getting a single drop of rain.
3: NPR's Fatima Al-Kassab reporting from London. Polling shows most Americans believe that young adults in the United States have a harder time financially than their parents did at their age. NPR's Jennifer Ludden says many parents are helping to support their children well into adulthood.
6: When Mabel Lego and her husband retired to South Carolina this year, they made sure there was room for their 39-year-old son who lives with them. His job paid low wages and no benefits, and Lego says rents are way too high.
7: The young people have really been shafted big time.
6: In the pricey Seattle area, one of David Zuccaro's 30-something daughters moved back home to cut costs, and the other wants to.
8: When I look at the salaries these kids make, I'm like, how can you not live on this? But they can't.
6: The share of adults under 35 living with parents has shot up dramatically in the past two decades, and AARP finds most parents also provide financial support to grown children, needed or not, though many say they give even when it hurts their own budget. Jennifer Ludden, NPR News.
3: This is NPR News in Washington. The nation's largest reservoir has hit its lowest water level. Lake Mead was created 90 years ago by Colorado River water sequestered by the Hoover Dam along the border of Arizona and Nevada. The resource feeds a huge agricultural industry as well as big cities like Las Vegas, Los Angeles, and Phoenix. Climate change and drought conditions have been reducing the reservoir for the last quarter century. A former gang member is going on trial today in Nevada for the 1996 murder of hip-hop icon Tupac Shakur. Steve Futterman has details from Las Vegas.
9: Dwayne Davis, a former influential gang member, is accused of orchestrating the killing of Shakur. Prosecutors say it was a retaliation hit 2 hours after Shakur and his entourage were in an altercation with another gang member, Orlando Anderson. The case against Davis focuses on what he himself has said previously, former federal prosecutor Lori Levinson.
10: If Davis is convicted, it's likely to be based upon his own words. He wrote a memoir in 2019 that talked all about his involvement in the crime.
9: Davis claims his comments in the book were an embellishment to increase sales. In addition, he says he wasn't even in Las Vegas the night of the shooting. For NPR News, I'm Steve Futterman in Las Vegas.
3: With a second Bafo weekend under its belt, Spider-Man Brand New Day has taken in $1.6 billion at the box office in just 10 days. Global audience enthusiasm has made the Sony Marvel release one of the biggest blockbusters ever. I'm Louise Schiavone, NPR News.
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12: Nihoiski. It is just after 9 o'clock now. We made it through the Monday morning. A-OK, I hope. Air quality not so bad out there, but, you know, things can change with the wind. And so many fires still active all around us. So just something to be aware of. Culture and Heritage today hosting Camp Naimama. In fact, all week at the Agency Longhouse. OMSI today will be doing a presentation. If a kid needs a ride, just call 553-3290. Also, this pre-summer meal still being served this week for students or kids age 1 through 18. At the Boys and Girls Club, breakfast is at 8:15, lunch is at 11, and at Bridges High School in Madras, breakfast begins at 7:45 and lunch at 11:15. There's also a senior fitness class today at the Warm Springs Senior Center, 10:45. You get lunch if you participate. Warm Springs Tribal Council is in session today. On the agenda this morning is ECE Compliance and Policy Council, Credit Enterprise Budget, Warm Springs Power and Water Budget. This afternoon, they will hear budget reports from Warm Springs Timber Company, Warm Springs Economic Development, Kaneda, and Warm Springs Housing Authority. The Warm Springs Helping Hand Food Pantry is open today, 12:30 to 4 at the Presbyterian Church. Food is available. First come, first serve. A reminder, bring your own bags. It is also a drug and alcohol-free zone. Warm Springs Community Health's next mobile medical clinic is tomorrow from noon to 2 at the Blue Supportive Housing Area known as Smurfville or Smurf Village or whatever you call it. It's near the trailer courts. Actually, I think its official name is Park Place. Anyway, the mobile medical clinic will be set up there tomorrow. Patients can be seen for medical problems, medications, STI tests, and with an appointment, medical procedures. 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The annual Wings Invitational Youth Track Meet is coming up tomorrow at the K-8 track. Registration starts at 5:15 with opening ceremonies at 5:45 and the events at 6. There will be divisions for ages 2 through 5, 6 through 9, and 10 through 12. There's an agency district meeting tomorrow at the Agency Longhouse. Dinner's at 5:30 with the meeting to follow. The agenda items include adoptions and enrollments and small business development and management. The August Drummers Jams Social Powwow at the Warm Springs Community Wellness Center is coming up this Wednesday. There's a potluck at 5:30 in the social hall. Then the powwow starts at 6:30 in the gym. All drummers and dancers are welcome. And ECE roundups at the Warm Springs Health and Wellness Center are coming up this Thursday. These physicals include medical, dental, and optometry clinics for Head Start and ECE kids who will be 3 or 4 on or by September 1st. Appointments are required. Call 553-2610 to schedule. Families can also register for Head Start by stopping by the Warm Springs ECE Center or by calling 553-3241. We share KWSO's community calendar daily on your radio, also on our website, kwso.org, and on your phones with the KWSO app. I'll be back in a moment. We'll wrap it up for this Monday morning.
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12: All right, 10 minutes after 9 o'clock, what have we learned today, kids? Well, we learned that Agent Orange, some 60 years after, still is impacting Americans. 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And remember, you can't teach people to be lazy. 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Dagwood Bumstead. Remember, friends, today's actual quote. In life, things that go wrong are often the very things that lead to other things going right. That'll do it for the morning routine for this Monday morning. Stay tuned. Raya, the little froglet, she'll be coming in next, and she'll take you into the noon hour. For Liz Smith, I'm the Will Man. Have a great day. Thanks for listening to the morning routine. We will talk tomorrow. Be out.
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2: We can all help to make Warm Springs a healthier community. There are a lot of risk factors our young people are exposed to, and we should better understand how we can work toward having less risk factors and more positive protective factors. Understanding how to confront a family member or peer who is pushing their boundaries is key to becoming a protective factor for yourself and your family. It is okay to say no to someone when they demand something, regardless of whether they're someone you've known a long time or just a family member. Setting clear boundaries for people coming to your home or borrowing money can be hard. But once you've decided what's best for you and sticking to those boundaries, it sets a great example for kids to learn from.
3: The Agency District of the Confederate Tribes of Warm Springs will be hosting a meeting on Tuesday, August 11th at the Agency Longhouse. There will be dinner at 5:30 with a meeting to follow after the meal. The agenda items for the meeting include adoptions and enrollments, small business development and management. 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

0: and lessons impact on the environment, and the act of searching and finding a great deal can be a fun and rewarding experience.
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0: This is KWSO on 91.9 FM, and that was Messy by Lola Young. Free summer meals are still being served for all youth 1 to 18. Drop by the Warm Springs Boys and Girls Club for breakfast from 8:15 to 9 a.m. and lunch from 11 to 11:45 a.m. At Bridges High School in Madras, breakfast is 7:45 to 8:45 a.m. and lunch is 11:15 to 12:30 p.m. Thank you for listening on KWSO.
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0: United Nations Declaration of the Rights of Indigenous People.
1: The tribal governments who have a historical continuity prior to invasion and after colonial societies establish themselves on their territory and are non-dominant groups who are determined to preserve their way of life to future generations are considered to be Indigenous communities. Understanding what Indigenous communities are identified as are as important on a global scale because they are international laws that can impact tribal communities in the U.S. The principal purpose of the United Nations is to focus on human rights. In 2007, the United States General Assembly adopted the Declaration of Rights of Indigenous Peoples that creates standards for eliminating violations of human rights against Indigenous people globally, combats discrimination and or marginalization, and promotes full and effective participation in all matters that concerns them.
2: The United Nations Permanent Forum of Indigenous Issues is an advisory board for the ECOSOC that was established in 2000 and works towards taking care of Indigenous issues involving economic and social development, culture, the environment, education, health, and human rights. This forum is also tasked with monitoring these issues globally and would be a key player for tribal governments to reach out to in issues that they are dealing with in their community.
1: Another important aspect to keep in mind is that during the UNDRIP initial vote of the 158 states that were present, the U.S. was one of four who voted against the declaration, with the argument that they were disappointed with the Human Rights Council's lack of response to their state calls and the ambiguous wording of the declaration. However, since the four who voted against the declaration have changed their votes to yes.
0: Understanding international law is an important matter for U.S. tribes and indigenous communities globally because it can be another resource to protect their rights as sovereign nations. The question to think about is what are some other international laws that are created for the purpose of helping indigenous communities? Are there international laws that are similar or different from U.S. laws? Information on this lesson is provided by the resources and educators of the University of Oklahoma's Indigenous Peoples Law Program. This is KWSO on 91.9 FM.

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1: The land, our water, the animals and the plants, the trees, the earth, our world. The environment is where we all meet, where all have a mutual interest. It is the one thing all of us share. Lady Bird Johnson.
2: I'm Dr. Anthony Lizerwitz, and this is Climate Connections. Cornfields in Iowa may be far away from oyster reefs in the Gulf of Mexico, but they're connected by the Mississippi River and the pollution it carries. On farms across the vast watershed, fertilizer runs off of fields into waterways that feed the Gulf. Nitrogen from that fertilizer builds up in the water and causes algal blooms that deplete the oxygen available for oysters, fish, and other species.
3: The Gulf is known to have dead zones because the dissolved oxygen levels are so low.
2: Maya Trotz at the University of South Florida says the problem is increasingly urgent in the Gulf and elsewhere as climate change causes more extreme rain.
3: You have a lot of fertilizer runoff getting into your water bodies.
2: So she and other researchers formed a group called Blue Gap to educate people about the problem and ways to solve it. For example, by fine-tuning when and how they apply fertilizer, farmers can give plants what they need without excess. And planting trees and grasses between fields and waterways can help reduce erosion and filter runoff. That can improve water quality both locally and hundreds of miles downstream.
3: The problem is big, but the problem is solvable.
2: Climate Connections is produced by the Yale Center for Environmental Communication. 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
5: What's that on that beat?
6: Ike, Monster Hunter beat, Debo, any rap. He a free throw, man down, call like Amber Lambs. Tell him free, bro, Nella, to the cross, he walk around like Tizo. What's up with these jabroni? Trying to see Compton, the industry can hate me. For Marlon, they mama, how many ops you really got? I mean, it's too many options. I'm finna pass on this body, I'm John Stockton. Beat your f***ing hot the Bible if God watching. Sometimes you gotta pop out and show. Certified boogeyman, I'm the one that up to score with him. Walk him down whole time, I know he got some on him. Pull on him, extort, bully the flow on him. Say Drake, I hear you like I'm young. You better not ever go to cell block one. To any that talk to him and they in love, just make sure you hide your little sister from him. They tell me Chubb's the only one that get your hand-me-downs. And party at the party playing with his nose now. And Baca got a weird case, why is he around? Certified lover boys, certified pedophiles. Wop, wop, wop, wop, wop, that boom up. Wop, wop, wop, wop, wop, I'ma do my stuff. Why you trolling like a, ain't you tired? Trying to strike a chord and it's probably A minor. They not like us, they not like us, they not like us. They not like us, they not like us, they not like us. You think the Bay gon' let you disrespect Pop? I think that Oakland show gon' be your last stop. They cold foul, I don't know why you still pretending. What is the owl, bird, and bird, go. The audience not dumb, shape the stories how you want. Hey Drake, they're not slow. Rabbit hole is still deep, I can go further, I promise. Ain't there something be rest, that's for you Malibu most wanted. Ain't no love boy, you ball boy, fish Gatorade or something. Since 2009, I had this jumping. You need to get a wedgie, be flipped over your boxes or over your foe. The other vaginal option, better straighten they posture. Got famous all up in content. Might write this with a doctor. Tell a pop star quit hiding. Fuck a caption, won't action. No accident, I'm hands on. He f around, get polished. Don't Wayne grow like he was in jail. That's conniving. Then get his face tatted like a b apologizing. I'm glad D Rose came home. Y'all didn't deserve him neither. From Alondra down to Central. Better not speak on Serena. And your homeboy needs subpoena. That predator

non-God, I freaky. Need to stay inside, I roll it up like a fresh pack of Zod. I city is back up, it's a must, we outside, I. They not like us, they not like us, they not like us. They not like us, they not like us, they not like us. Once upon a time, all of us was in chains. Homies still double down, calling us some slaves. Atlanta was the mecca, building railroads and trains. Bear with me for a second, let me put y'all on game. The settlers was using town folk to make them richer. Fast forward 2024, you got the same agenda. You run to Atlanta when you need a check balance. Let me break it down for you, this the real challenge. You call future when you didn't see the club. Hey, what? Little baby help you get your lingo up. What? 21, get your first street cred. Thug, bitch, you feel like you a slime in your head. Hey, what? Quavo said you can be from Northside. What? 2 Chainz say you good, but he lied. You run to Atlanta when you need a few dollars. No, you not a colleague, you a colonizer. The family matter and the truth for the matter. Here was God's plan to show y'all the liar. He a fan, he a fan, he a fan. He a fan, he a fan, he a freak. He a 69 God, freaky. He a 69 God. Hey, hey, hey, hey, run for your life. Hey, hey, hey, hey, run for your life. Freaky. He a 69 God, freaky. He a 69 God. Hey, hey, hey, hey, run for your life. Hey.

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2: Welcome to Native America Calling. I'm Sean Spruce. It's a decisive week in Peggy Flanagan's candidacy for the U.S. Senate. She has to win the Minnesota primary tomorrow in a hotly contested race in order to face off in November. It's one of the closely watched primary races for Native American candidates. We'll hear about that and some other notable national, state, and tribal elections. That's all coming up right after the news.

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4: I'm Anna Quipama Clements. My age is 76. Today's date is July 30th, 2011, located here at Warm Springs, Oregon. And Jake Frank is sitting across from me. He's my great-grandson.
5: My name is Jake Lauren Frank. I'm 11 years old, and we are here at Warm Springs, Oregon. And I'm sitting across from my great-grandmother. So, tell me, when and where were you born?
4: I was born February 12th, 1935, at Sumnasho, Oregon, at home.
5: Where did you grow up?
4: I grew up on our ranch at Sumnasho, right middle of Sumnasho, which was a ranch of, we had cattle, horses, and farm ranching, and doing a lot of gardening at our ranch.
5: What was it like?
4: My parents on the ranch growing up, I remember, was when I was little, I grew up already knowing how to ride a horse. They put me on a horse right away, since we had a lot of horses and cattle. And we had to help with the ranching, watering horses, grazing the cattle, and helping our mother on chores. It was really where we had no inside plumbing, no restrooms. We had to go over the hill, little hill, to get our water. And winter time, it was hard. There would be maybe deep snow, and we'd have to take two buckets to go get water It was hard growing up those days. And my parents were always doing, we had wood stoves, so our parents would have chores for us. They would chop the wood until we got older, when we would have to chop our own wood and then go out and get them. And also on our ranch, we had chickens. And my mother would, like I said, we had chores to do. We'd have to go out, feed the chickens, and collect the eggs. And we lived on those eggs. And maybe now and then they'd slaughter a beef for some meat. And that was part of what it was like at that early years, remembering.
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0: That was Benson Boone with The Time of My Life here on KWSO. And with that, Mondays at the Warm Springs Behavioral Health Center, there is a Women's Talking Circle at 11 a.m. and Adolescent Alcohol and Drug Education Court Program is at 4. 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

0: 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That was Lucas Graham with A Second Chance. Warm Springs Culture and Heritage is hosting Camp Naimama this week at the Agency Longhouse. OMSI will be doing a presentation today. 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
1: 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If you're feeling stressed or need confidential advice, reach out to Woody Picard at Warm Springs Community Health in the Health and Wellness Center. 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

0: 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That was Brian McKnight with Crazy Love. 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

0: With Pennsylvania Turnpike here on 91.9 FM KWSO. The August Drummers Jams social powwow at the Warm Springs Community Wellness Center is this Wednesday. There is a potluck at 5:30 in the social hall, and then the powwow starts at 6:30 in the gym. All drummers and dancers are welcome.
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0: The Museum at Warm Springs presents Lillian Pitt, Art, Memory, and Home, an exhibit that showcases the works of Lillian Pitt, a Warm Springs artist. The exhibit will be shown from May 21st to October 10th, 2026. For more information, call 541-553-3331.
2: Today is August 10th. On this day in 1846, the Smithsonian Institution was chartered by the U.S. Congress. 1948, on ABC, Candid Camera made its TV debut.

0: Debut. The original title was Candid Microphone. In 1988, President Reagan signed a measure that provided $20,000 payments to Japanese Americans who were interned by the U.S. government during World War II. A look at a local happening on this day in the past is coming up in just a moment.
1: KWSO's On This Day in History is brought to you by the Jefferson County School District 509J. They seek to provide resources and materials to ensure families, students, staff, partners, media, citizens, and other members of the community are kept informed about key priorities, successes, and challenges. They communicate through multiple channels, including social media networks and Parent Square. In order to receive important updates from the district, please ensure your contact information is up to date by checking with your children's school. And now back to On This Day in Local History from the Jefferson County School District 509J here on KWSO.
0: This is a look at issues brought before the Warm Springs Tribal Council on this day in 1970. Two architects were present to meet with the council. We have been working on the plans for the 90-room vacation resort and 9-hole golf course. It will be located about a mile from Kaneda, and if all goes as planned, you will have a very unique vacation resort. There will be 3-story rooms overlooking the valley. It includes a pool and dining room areas on the deck. It will have conference rooms, a banquet room, and first-class dining. It's all air-conditioned. The job is just about ready to go to contractors and will be completed in the spring of 1972. The need for a cocktail lounge and the sale of alcohol at the resort was discussed. The chairman reminded the council of a deal made by President Eisenhower in which tribes may sell liquor provided they pass an ordinance. The cost of drinks at the resort will be high. The Wasco chief shared a few words. Our tribe is growing so fast in social development. To me, there are two generations, the old and the young. We learned the Indian ways. We could go on living that way. But our children and grandchildren are hamburger and store people. We are trying to figure out ways for the survival of the people on our reservation, and we want to remain a people together as one. So what do other people like? Some people are used to having drinks with meals and appetizers before they eat. So we will give these types of people these things at Kaneda and they will pay for it. The council went on to discuss all of the plans for the Phase 2 of Kaneda. August 10th, 1970.
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1: Yep.
0: From Uganda, that's right, we're adopting. And she is the cutest little girl that you ever seen. While I was wrapping my head around being a dad, a bigger wrench got thrown in the plans we thought we had. Now there's Willa and sweet Ada James. That's two under two. Now hey, what can I say?

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0: 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That was Chilliwack with My Girl. 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
1: On Tuesday, August 11th, the Agency District of the Confederate Tribes of Warm Springs will host a meeting at the Agency Longhouse. 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The agenda items will include adoptions and enrollments, small business development and management. 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
2: Breastfeeding is the best nutrition for all infants because of breast milk's unique properties. The experience of breastfeeding contributes to the healthy development of a child's brain. Mother-to-child touch and nurturing interactions during breastfeeding play important roles in cognitive and social-emotional development.
3: That tactile experience has been shown to be very integral to optimum brain development in the child. And kids who are fed in a way that requires close physical contact with the parent have higher likelihood of educational attainment, and because of that, better job prospects going down the road. People are able to self-regulate. They have a better control and utilization of the executive center function in the brain, and so it's all kind of connected. The breastfeeding itself is actually as much nutrition as it is the physical contact that's so important for optimum brain development for infants.
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1: Sometimes back to the east side, doing my thing, cause I can't decide if we're through.

0: This is the Warm Springs program on KWSO. The Bench and Beachcombe fires both began on July 23rd after a lightning storm moved through the Warm Springs Reservation. The Bench fire started in the Siksika area, about 4 miles southwest of Warm Springs, and had already grown to roughly 5 acres when the first engine arrived. The Beachcombe fire ignited later that evening from the same storm. By Saturday, July 25th, hot, dry, and windy conditions drove rapid growth, and the two fires eventually merged after spreading northeast across the reservation toward populated areas. Chief Operating Officer for the Confederated Tribes of Warm Springs, Caroline Cruz, talks about the initial response for those who had to evacuate.
1: According to the emergency operation plan, the coup is over operations when it has to do with this emergency under the direction of the emergency manager. And so I took his direction. So one of the first things was to lead in terms of setting up the evacuation site. And so we had to determine, since we were on level 3, if we were far enough from the actual fire to open up as the evacuation site. And we were determined that we were, because across 26, they were on level 2. So we were close enough to the level 2 for us to be the designated evacuation site. And so this is the reason why we were allowed to open. In addition to that is initiating emergency folks to activate, since it was on a Saturday, for me to be able to call them in, even though they were off, and able to grant some administration time for them to respond. So we got 29 volunteers on the 29th. And so we were able to set up the evacuation site within a 2-hour period. And then we had to have some alternative sites because of the, we didn't know who was gonna be coming over. And the homeless camp over there by Quinn Park was evacuated and they had no place to go. So we wanted to make sure that we had a safe place for them as well as families and those with mobility issues. So we were able to open up the old school cafeteria, the elementary, the old school elementary for families. And then we activated the group home section of this of CPS, the Center of Child Protective Services, since they didn't have any residents there at all. So we put our folks who had handicap issues there. And then we had the church, the Presbyterian Church. We opened that up as another site. And we already had rented, I believe, 8 rooms at Econo Lodge, because that was the only motel that was available. So those were all the evacuation sites. And so in addition to that, we had to plan for meals. And so we were feeding in the beginning an average of 300 meals a day, breakfast, lunch, and dinner. A lot of our folks did not want to stay overnight, but they did want to be able to have meals. So our numbers went down. So we merged everything together. And if we needed anyone to house at the motel, but most of the people wanted to go back home as soon as they knew that they were not in the actual fire zone, but they were still on level 3. They still wanted to go home. So we tried to make sure that they had filters, that they were priority in terms of getting air filters or to get fans and put an air filter in the front of it that they taught me. The extension showed us how you put a filter in front of those square fans and it operated sometimes even better than an air filter.
0: Warm Springs Chief Operating Officer Caroline Cruz talking about the effort to meet the needs of the community following evacuation notices due to wildfire. With the Bench wildfire close to full containment, there's still other wildfires continuing to burn in Central Oregon, and smoke from those fires continue to be a health hazard. Stay aware of what's going on, stay safe, and reach out if you need assistance. I'm Sue Matters reporting for the Warm Springs program on 91.9 FM KWSO.
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0: That is Hall & Oates, You Make My Dreams on KWSO. 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

This one for the hood right here. Song dedicated to anybody out there got some dreams. Don't give up on your dreams, real talk. You ready, Keish?

close to jail. It feels like I'm so close to hell. Mom smoking rock, same stuff I'm selling.

That was Dreamin' by Young Jeezy on KWSO. Warm Springs Tribal Council was in session. This morning, the agenda was ECE Compliance and Policy Council, Credit Enterprise Budget, Warm Springs Power and Water Budget. This afternoon, they'll be hearing about budget reports from Warm Springs Timber Company, Warm Springs Economic Development, Kaneda, and Warm Springs Housing Authorities. Monday at Warm Springs Behavioral Health, there was a women's talking circle at 11 a.m.

0: Practice analyzing what you see. Become curious to understand what contributes to habits that you want to change and gather data on how to change them. You can also build the ability to make educated guesses about what great alternatives might be. Keep a curious, open mind, and apply some problem-solving skills. This takes practice, but have fun and keep trying.
1: Kicht or Wasco.
2: Number 5. Onma. Onma.
1: Numu or Paiute.
3: 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Manigi.
1: Itchishkin or Sahaptin.
4: 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Pachat. Pachat.
5: 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Like us on Facebook for local news, information, photos of local happenings, and interesting links. 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

0: That was DJ Cassidy calling all hearts on KWSO. The Warm Springs Helping Hand Food Pantry is open Monday from 12:30 to 4 at the Presbyterian Church. Food is available first come, first served. 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
3: Hot temper or hot temperature? This is Sandra Tsinglow with the lowdown on science. Climate change is intensifying. Extreme heat days are becoming more frequent. Alongside temperatures, mental health diagnoses are also on the rise. How climate change affects mental health remains an important gap in research. Is there a link between the two? Aneta Quack at Rush University and team analyzed data from all 50 U.S. states. They found extreme heat days were associated with increased mental health concerns. This included anxiety and depression. But researchers suggested the findings could improve policies and healthcare strategies, particularly for vulnerable populations. Ugh, and that's got me all hot and bothered.
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0: This is Our People and Mother Earth on KWSO with archival audio from a 2011 interview featuring Jake Frank interviewing his grandmother, Anna Clements.
1: I'm Anna Quipama Clements. My age is 76. Today's date is July 30th, 2011, located here at Warm Springs, Oregon. And Jake Frank is sitting across from me. He's my great-grandson.
2: My name is Jake Lauren Frank. I'm 11 years old, and we are here at Warm Springs, Oregon, and I'm sitting across from my great-grandmother. So tell me, when and where were you born?
1: I was born February 12th, 1935 at Sumnasho, Oregon, at home.
2: Where did you grow up?
1: I grew up on our ranch at Sumnasho, right middle of Sumnasho, which was a ranch. We had cattle, horses, and farm ranching, and doing a lot of gardening at our ranch.
2: What was it like?
1: My parents on the ranch growing up, I remember, was when I was little, I grew up already knowing how to ride a horse. They put me on a horse right away, since we had a lot of horses and cattle. And we had to help with the ranching, watering horses, grazing the cattle, and helping our mother on chores. It was really where we had no inside plumbing, no restrooms. We had to go over the hill, little hill, to get our water. And winter time, it was hard. There would be maybe deep snow, and we'd have to take two buckets to go get water. It was hard growing up those days. And my parents were always doing, we had wood stoves, so our parents would have chores for us. They would chop the wood until we got older, when we would have to chop our own wood and then go out and get them. And also on our ranch, we had chickens. And my mother would, like I said, we had chores to do. We'd have to go out, feed the chickens, and collect the eggs. And we lived on those eggs. And maybe now and then they'd slaughter a beef for some meat. And that was part of what it was like at that early years, remembering.
0: That's Anna Clements being interviewed by her grandson, Jake Frank, as part of StoryCorps' visit to the Warm Springs in July of 2011. For KWSO's 40th anniversary this summer, we are featuring programming from our archives. 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

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The afterworld. A world of never-ending happiness. You can always see the sun.

0: Avenue A by Red Ryder on KWSO. Youth in Progress is inviting kids to join them every Monday in Carol's room at the community center from 1 to 3 p.m.
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0: That was Bridget Kelly, Special Delivery on KWSO. The Confederated Tribes of Warm Springs is advertising for vacancies on three different boards. One position on the Credit Board, one position on the Cannabis Regulatory Commission, and two positions on the Warm Springs Local Housing Authority Board of Commissioners. If you're interested, you should submit a letter of interest, a resume, and signed criminal and credit background check form to the Office of the Secretary Treasurer at the Tribal Administration Building. The deadline for this is 5 p.m. today. Warm Springs Community Health's next mobile medical clinic will be tomorrow from noon to 2 at the Blue Supportive Housing Area known as Smurfville near the trailer court. At the mobile medical clinics, you can be seen for medical problems, you can assess medications, STI tests, and an appointment with medical procedures, walk-ins, and scheduled appointments with Rainey Vidowdy, Dr. Frey, and Nurse Shirley are available. 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
7: You want to know more about me? 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

0: is the Warm Springs program on KWSO. The Bench and Beachcomb fires both began on July 23rd after a lightning storm moved through the Warm Springs Reservation. The Bench fire started in the Siksika area, about 4 miles southwest of Warm Springs, and had already grown to roughly 5 acres when the first engine arrived. The Beachcomb fire ignited later that evening from the same storm. By Saturday, July 25th, hot, dry, and windy conditions drove rapid growth, and the two fires eventually merged after spreading northeast across the reservation toward populated areas. Chief Operating Officer for the Confederated Tribes of Warm Springs, Caroline Cruz, talks about the initial response for those who had to evacuate.
1: According to the emergency operation plan, the coup is over operations when it has to do with this emergency under the direction of the emergency manager. And so I took his direction. So one of the first thing was to lead in terms of setting up the evacuation site. And so we had to determine, since we were on level 3, if we were far enough from the actual fire to open up as the evacuation site. And we were determined that we were, because across 26, they were on level 2. So we were close enough to the level 2 for us to be the designated evacuation site. And so this is the reason why we were allowed to open. In addition to that is initiating emergency folks to activate, since it was on a Saturday, for me to be able to call them in, even though they were off, and able to grant some administration time for them to respond. So we got 29 volunteers on the 29th. And so we were able to set up the evacuation site within a 2-hour period. And then we had to have some alternative sites because of the, we didn't know who was going to be coming over. And the homeless camp over there by Quinn Park was evacuated and they had no place to go. So we wanted to make sure that we had a safe place for them as well as families and those with mobility issues. So we were able to open up the old school cafeteria, the old school elementary for families. And then we activated the group home section of this of CPS, the Center of Child Protective Services, since they didn't have any residents there at all. So we put our folks who had handicap issues there. And then we had the church, the Presbyterian Church. We opened that up as another site. And we already had rented, I believe, 8 rooms at Econo Lodge, because that was the only motel that was available. So those were all the evacuation sites. And so in addition to that, we had to plan for meals. And so we were feeding, in the beginning, an average of 300 meals a day, breakfast, lunch, and dinner. A lot of our folks did not want to stay overnight, but they did want to be able to have meals. So our numbers went down. So we merged everything together. And if we needed anyone to house at the motel, but most of the people wanted to go back home as soon as they knew that they were not in the actual fire zone, but they were still on level 3, they still wanted to go home. So we tried to make sure that they had filters, that they were priority in terms of getting air filters or to get fans and put an air filter in the front of it that they taught me. The extension showed us how you put a filter in front of those square fans and it operated sometimes even better than an air filter.
0: Warm Springs Chief Operating Officer Caroline Cruz talking about the effort to meet the needs of the community following evacuation notices due to wildfire. With the Bench wildfire close to full containment, there's still other wildfires continuing to burn in Central Oregon, and smoke from those fires continue to be a health hazard. Stay aware of what's going on, stay safe, and reach out if you need assistance. I'm Sue Matters reporting for the Warm Springs program on 91.9 FM KWSO.
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0: 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That was Joe Conker with You Are So Beautiful here on Warm Springs Community Radio. Before the Justin Bieber with Daisies. 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
0: Hello there, Warm Springs and KWSO listeners. It's Monday, August 10th. The agency district meeting scheduled for tomorrow has been rescheduled to Monday, August 24th. But once again, agency district meeting rescheduled, August 24th. The Warm Springs Culture and Heritage is hosting Camp Naimuma this week at the agency longhouse. OMSI will be doing a presentation today. If your child needs a ride, you can call 541-553-3290. The Land Use Planning Committee is going to be meeting in Conference Room 3 at the Tribal Administration Building. Both committees, that committee, along with the Timber Committee, meet twice a month on the second and fourth Monday of the month. Mondays at the Warm Springs Behavior Health Center. There's Adolescent A&D Education Court Program that'll be at 4 o'clock. And it is for Behavior Health Center clients. You can contact their office if you need any more information. The Warm Springs Helping Hand Food Pantry is open from 12:30 until 4 on Mondays at the Presbyterian Church. Food is available for first come, first serve. It's a drug and alcohol-free zone. The Confederate Tribes of Warm Springs is advertising vacancies on three boards, one position on the credit board, one position on the Cannabis Regulatory Commission, and two positions on the Warm Springs Local Housing Authority Board of Commissioners. Interested applicants should submit a letter of interest and a resume and a signed criminal and credit background check form to the office of the Secretary Treasurer at the Tribal Administration Building. The deadline is 5 p.m. today. 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Walk-ins and scheduled appointments with Reneva Downey, Dr. Frey, and Nurse Shirley are available at 541-553-2352 for more information. The annual Wings Invitational Youth Track Meet is tomorrow at the KA Track. Registration starts at 5:15 with opening ceremony set for 5:45, and the event is at 6. Actually, 1 minute. The annual Wings Invitational Youth Track Meet has been scheduled for August 18th. So, not tomorrow. It'll be August 18th, which is next Tuesday. So August 18th for the Wings Invitational Youth Track Meet. ECE roundups at the Warm Springs Health and Wellness Center are coming up on Thursday. These physicals include medical, dental, and optometry clinics for Head Start and ECE kids who will be 3 or 4 on or before September 1st. Appointments are required. 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I'm Neil Morningale. You're tuned into Warm Springs Community Radio. Coming up next is going to be Neil Young with Southern Man, but that's going to be after these.
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